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7: We've got minor flooding, various suburbs across the metro area, including Riverside Drive. It is closed westbound at Victoria Avenue, with flooding in both directions at Barrack Street in the CBD. Be aware and drive slowly on all approaches. And traffic signals blacked out in Langford at the intersection on Spencer Road and Nicholson Road and Langford Avenue. Slow down and give way to your right. From concepts to completion, major infrastructure developments are transforming WA. Together, we're building for tomorrow. 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
9: Hi there, Alana McIntyre here with the latest. Protecting vulnerable undersea cables is at the centre of a new AUKUS initiative. Australia, the US and the UK have announced plans to develop autonomous undersea vehicles under the Trilateral Partnership, which could be deployed as early as next year. The technology is designed to strengthen maritime defence. UK Defence Secretary John Healey says AUKUS is the most significant military partnership since NATO.
10: But for too long with AUKUS, we talked too much and delivered too little. That has now changed under our three governments. And as President Trump has said, we're now full steam ahead on AUKUS.
9: A bumming low has hit WA, bringing showers and thunderstorms and damaging winds to parts of Perth and the state's southwest. Wind gusts of 109 k's an hour have been recorded around Busselton. The Weather Bureau's Ilana Shani has told the ABC severe conditions will continue today.
11: We are expecting a second pulse of very strong winds to move through the southwest coast later this afternoon and this evening.
9: The parents of teenager Angus Beaumont, who was murdered several years ago, have now lost their home northeast of Brisbane. A 36-year-old's been charged with arson as a domestic violence offence after a home in Clontarf went up in flames. And after several artists pulled out of a government-sponsored concert to celebrate America's 250th birthday, Donald Trump has suggested replacing them with what he's described as the number one attraction anywhere in the world. Himself.
6: Whether you're running, swimming or cycling this weekend, make sure you grab an Australian banana. Because whatever your thing, there's a banana to make your body sing.
9: Well, the Dockers have recorded their 11th straight win, defeating the Lions by 25 points at the Gabba. Brisbane coach Chris Fagan has praised Frio.
12: That they've been able to come here and beat us at our ground, because I don't think they've done that for a long time. They're going really well. They look strong. They're big key forwards. We kicked 11 between them. But they're a weapon.
9: The Bulldogs had a 4-point win over the Magpies. The Swans beat the Tigers by 114 points at the SCG. Round 12 continues today. The Demons are taking on GWS in Alice Springs.
6: Since 1996, CrimSafe just keeps getting tougher and stronger. No wonder after 30 years, it's Australia's favourite security screen. If it's not CrimSafe, it's not CrimSafe.
9: Wet and very windy today, a top of 21 degrees, the chance of heavy rain and flash flooding. Showers easing tomorrow though, a top of 19, and winds easing as well.
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26: Welcome to the show. With a reason for every song we play, The Police, this week in 2007, got together for their 30th anniversary tour. The Police are our feature artists this weekend. Crowded House did their very first gig as Crowded House 40 years ago. We'll chat with Neil Finn about that. Classic album Double is coming up. A couple of tracks from the Eurogliders absolutely to play. And we'll update everybody who's on our birthday list. Let's start with a trio of blushing brides this week. 1994, it was Lisa Marie Presley marrying Michael Jackson. Lisa Marie's mum, Priscilla Presley, wasn't all that happy about the union.
27: When my daughter told me about Michael, she liked him a lot. And we were getting ready to go to Hawaii. About the third day, we were walking on the beach, and she said, "Mom, you know, Michael wants to get married." And that is when I said, "Lisa, I'm not really for it." And she goes, "Why not?" I go, "Who are you?" "Michael Jackson, Lisa Presley." And I knew that Michael loved attention, and he hung out with a lot of people with big names. And I knew it. I knew that's the reason why. They didn't even know each other that long.
26: Now, the marriage didn't last that long either. They'd separated by December 1995. Michael Jackson starts this week in music. Welcome to it. It's Gold 96 FM.

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0: guys. This week in 2007, the police put aside their differences to celebrate their 30th anniversary as a band with an international tour, which sold out quick smarts. Here's Sting talking about those differences, the tension that police were famous for.
1: Yeah, there was certainly a tension all the time with the police. We were actually a little too like a family in that it was almost sibling rivalry, and I think families fight much more bitterly than just workmates. There's more to it than that. It was quite vicious, and that went from the studio to the stage.
0: Well, the police are our feature artist, and here's Message in a Bottle on This Week in Music. Just

0: The Police are our feature artist on This Week in Music. Coming up before the end of the hour, we're going to catch up with Don McLean, who's getting ready to tour in October. We'll also add a bunch of names to our birthday list. In fact, we'll check everybody at least before the end of the show. The Aussie Top 5 recap is from May 29th, 2000. We'll get to that next hour. And next, Crowded House play together for the first time in our defining moment.
1: The year 1990. A kid from Stoke, Robbie Williams.
2: I'd just left school with no qualifications whatsoever. Zero future. And I had this feeling that I could entertain.
1: 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And this November, Robbie Williams returns to Australia on his Britpop World Tour. 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
0: Defining moment. Yeah, so it was this week, 40 years ago, 1986, that a brand new band called Crowded House played together for the very first time. Caught up with Neil Finn. He explained the name change. They used to be called the Mullanes.
17: Well, the name change, the name wasn't really very active for very long. The Mullane was my middle name. It was mum's maiden name. The realisation on that one came from the point that I looked forward, projected forward to reviews that might have been the mundanes or the Dullanes or the Malays. When a journalist gets an opportunity like that, it's just too big to refuse. So I thought it was probably a better name and probably a better name to be had. We did one tour as the Malanes and we burned every promoter up and down the east coast of Australia.
0: They rebirthed as Crowded House and the rest is history. Neil's also on our birthday list this week and he's Mean to Me. It's This Week in Music. She came.

0: This week in Music's On, with a reason for every song we play, Kylie is on our list of birthday celebrators this week. That's Can't Get You Out of My Head. You got Jason Staveley here. There's more from The Police, our feature artist, coming up. We'll also mark the heavenly birthday of Bernie Lynch from the Eurogliders. He only passed away a few weeks back, with a couple of tracks from Absolutely from the Eurogliders as our classic album double. And I'll tell you about a head-turning moment with Midnight Oil next hour as well.
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0: Don McLean's getting ready to tour Australia again towards the back end of the year for the 55th anniversary of American Pie, a song that he recorded this week in 1971. I caught up with Don. You've been coming to Australia for years now. Do you have a favourite part of the country?
4: I love everywhere. I really do. I enjoy it, and I like the people. And I was there a few years ago, just like a couple of three at the most years ago, did a tour there. Got a really great review out of Australian Rolling Stone, which was pretty amazing. And so the people liked the tour. It was a sellout. I'm doing smaller little runs now, and so I can spend a few more days. I love the Gold Coast. I love it up there.
0: Take me back, if you can, to the mid to late 60s when you were doing business in college and looking down the barrel of a scholarship for further business study. Was there a tussle between the sensible and the songs and the words that were coming to you at that time of your life?
4: That's a very good question. That's a good time period. Because, of course, I was a complete unknown. But I had dreams. It was a very strange time. A lot of us were dropping out of a very conservative, civilized background that we had been brought up in. And we were changing. So I learned how to make a living with a guitar and would take anything. You know, birthdays for kids, do $50, sing at a rally somewhere, whatever. Then I had this enormous commercial success, which completely blindsided me. But I had a degree now from college in 1968 in finance. So I did not want to practice that. You know, I wasn't interested in that, but I had this wonderful burden that I had to deal with, which was this money that I was making that I had to do the right thing with. Otherwise, I would have been feeling like an idiot. So it all worked.
0: You mentioned touring is, it's a little less hectic, less demanding. So you'll be, I think, 10 days after your 81st birthday when you're doing your first shows here in Australia.
4: You just watch how I work, boy, on that stage.
0: Age is just a number. I was going to ask how it is.
4: It's an ugly number right now.
0: Well,
4: it's ugly, boy.
0: I'm of the opinion that after a certain age, you only celebrate the ones that have got a 5 or a 0 at the end. So
4: yeah, I say I don't want any more birthdays. These are killing me, man. Come on.
0: I'm assuming by that response, you've not lost any of your passion, any of the energy for that applause and for tramping the boards.
4: The one wonderful thing about being a performer is that you have certain standards that you simply have to meet. And if you physically can no longer do that, then you've got to stop doing it. So I intend to be the Don McLean that everybody knows for as long as I can be. But if it comes down to, you know, canes and wheelchairs and stuff, I'm gone. I'm not doing it anymore.
0: EchoPacific.com.au for dates and your tickets. Here's the song that Don recorded this week in 1971. It's American Pie on This Week in Music.

0: This Week in Music with a reason for every song we play. Another couple of names to add to the birthday list next hour, including Adam Thompson from Chocolate Starfish and Roland Gift from Fine Young Cannibals. I'll also tell you a bit about a new compilation album from London Records, which is coming out in June. It's got a great track listing. We'll update the latest music news, and our Aussie Top 5 recap is on the way as well from May 29, 2000.
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15: We've got a tree over the road, 2J Road eastbound at Square, scenic closed, drive with caution, and minor flooding continues. Riverside Drive closed between Barrack Street and Victoria Avenue in the CBD, and multiple traffic signals blacked out in the metro area, including Langford, Beaconsfield, Hamilton Hill, Fremantle, Hammersley, Girraween and Warwick. 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
17: Hi there, Alana McIntyre here with the latest. Pauline Hanson has flagged plans to propose a huge tax overhaul for the election. The One Nation leader saying the Albanese government's plans are not good for Australia moving forward. Hanson has told Sky the government intends to put its tax cuts in with negative gearing and capital gains tax.
18: That concerns me. This is a ploy by the Labor Party that if anyone votes against that package, they're going to advertise at the next election that you voted down tax cuts for Australians. Now, if they put the three together, we cannot vote for it.
17: The Defence Minister has warned the seabed is a battlefield during a speech in Singapore as the US, the UK and Australia announce plans to develop underwater drone technology to protect undersea cables. Richard Marles has called them the arteries of modern civilization during a speech in Singapore alongside US Secretary of War Pete Hegseth. After being trapped inside a flooded cave in Laos for more than a week, four more men are now free. The men collapsed after surprising rescuers outside the cave. Australian Josh Richards, who is part of the dive team, has told Sunrise they managed to self-rescue.
19: There have been some changes to the pumping system in the morning to try and draw it down, to try and reduce that water level. And while the pumping is occurring, there's no one in the cave. It's too dangerous to have the pumps running with people in the cave at the same time.
17: And a second burst of wild weather is expected to hit WA today after damaging winds pounded Perth and the state's southwest.
16: Whether you're running, swimming or cycling this weekend, make sure you grab an Australian banana. Because whatever your thing, there's a banana to make your body sing.
17: The ladder leading Dockers have recorded their 11th straight win. They defeated the Lions in Brisbane by 25 points. Coach Justin Longmuir speaking after beating the reigning champs.
20: They haven't been playing as well as they could.
17: While the Western Bulldogs are on the cusp of the AFL's top six, they've recorded a four-point win over Collingwood. Aniga Swiatek has joined others in urging French Open officials to move advertising signs after several players tripped.
16: Since 1996, CrimSafe just keeps getting tougher and stronger. No wonder after 30 years, it's Australia's favourite security screen. If it's not CrimSafe, it's not CrimSafe.
17: Wet and very windy today, a top of 21 degrees, the chance of heavy rain and flash flooding. Showers easing tomorrow though, a top of 19 and winds easing as well.
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0: I'll update the latest music news for you this hour. The Aussie Top 5 is coming up too. From May 29th, 2000, what was the head-turning moment that involved Midnight Oil? I'll tell you more about that in about 20 minutes. And let's get back to the music with another addition to our birthday list. Happy birthday to Adam Thompson from Chocolate Starfish. It's This Week in Music on Gold 96 FM.

0: Just great songs on Gold 96 FM. It's This Week in Music with Roxette. The heavenly birthday for Marie Fredriksson has passed this week.
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8: Feature artist.
0: Yeah, it's the Police, as this week in 2007, they set aside their differences and got together for a world tour to mark the 30th anniversary of the band. I spoke to Andy Summers a year or so ago about the end, which came here in Australia in 1984. He remembered it as being a black cloud of a day. What about Stuart Copeland? Did he have similar feelings?
9: Not at all, no. I remember elation. And, I'm still pulling confetti out of my flight cases. It was a wild party. Melbourne went nuts. We went nuts. It was the best send-off ever. I loved it. It was great. And by the way, the world, life was beckoning. You know, as Andy might have said, yes, there was a kind of a vibe. The Police was like, I've described it as a Prada suit made out of razor blades. You know, damn cool looking, but not comfortable. And so, yeah, we enjoyed playing the shows because the audience going nuts, you know, that's sort of what we do music for, is doing it in front of the audience. And so that part was fine. But we were all looking forward to life beyond. We realized that to escape from this golden cage, we had to melt it down.
0: Stuart Copeland is never short of a great quote. Here are the Police. They're our feature artist on This Week in Music.

0: company's ecological abuses, which included that terrible, terrible oil leak, the Valdez disaster in Alaska. One of the songs they did on the set was John Lennon's Instant Karma. That was another of them, Blue Sky Mine. You got Jason Staveley here. The latest music news is coming up in 15 minutes. We've also got the Aussie Top 5 from May 29, 2000 to refresh our memories. And a couple of songs later on from Absolutely from the Eurogliders. It'll be our classic album double on the first heavenly birthday for Bernie Lynch from the Eurogliders.
1: You know every word. Every note.

It's This Week in Music. There's The Oils, who this week in 1990 did a six-song set on the back of a truck in downtown New York City outside the Exxon Fuel head offices to publicise the

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0: It's This Week in Music with Roland Gift from Fine Young Cannibals on our birthday list this week. He's still kicking around doing Fine Young Cannibals songs.
1: We weren't really interested in being trendy. We just wanted to be good. I can still sing those songs and still enjoy singing them. Yeah, they weren't kind of gimmicky in a way that, like, well, I can't do that now because that trend has gone. You know, there's I can still, I still enjoy singing those songs.
0: Fine Young Cannibals are included on a brand new compilation from London Records, alongside bands like Blancmange, Bronski Beat, Danny Minogue, East 17, The Sugar Babes and others. And it's all a part of a celebration for London Records that includes a brilliant podcast called Hit That Perfect Beat, well worthwhile having a listen to. We also played Stevie Nicks, who's on our birthday list this week.
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0: The Ivor Novello Awards are a big deal in the UK, recognising songwriting and composing. And this week, George Michael received their highest honour. Here's Andrew Ridgeley from Wham.
3: Fellowship of the Ivors is its highest and most prestigious award and is bestowed upon songwriters of particular distinction. George would have been profoundly moved to have been recognised in this way. Of all his rare and outstanding gifts, it was that of songwriting that George valued above all others. It was how he articulated himself to us. It was his window to his soul.
0: Calvin Harris, Tom York from Radiohead, Linda Perry of the Four Non Blondes, Elton John and Lily Allen were also awarded this year. On the subject of awards, Vicar and Linda are being inducted into the ARIA Hall of Fame in a couple of weeks, a great honour in their 40-plus year career. Now, this coming Friday, they released their ninth album, Where Do You Come From?
4: It is more introspective, I think. We knew it would be kind of pared back. It started on piano, but it became more lush. Calm.
5: Yeah, it is. It's kind of a lot of songwriting. We've done a lot of songwriting on this that it was kind of life stories, you know, birth, death, addiction, shit boyfriends, you know, menopause.
4: All the fun stuff.
0: The ladies are also on tour right now until mid-October with dates and tickets available at vicarandlinda.com.au. I saw them support Split Enz the other week. They are in fine voice at the moment. John Farnham has told News Limited papers that we'll never see him perform in public again. The after effects of his cancer surgery in 2022 make it impossible. This sad news in the same week that a Farnsie tribute concert was announced, scheduled for Sunday, September 20th at Melbourne's Rod Laver Arena. The gig will be massive, with performances from Barnsley, Tina Arena, Richard Marx, Kate Sobrano, John Stevens, Ross Wilson and more. Celine Dion and Hugh Jackman will both have performances beamed in from overseas. It's a fundraiser for Head and Neck Cancer Australia, and tickets go on sale Tuesday from Ticketek. And with that, you're up to date on This Week in Music.
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0: It's an all-female top five from May 29, 2000. Vanessa Amorosi was at number five.

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0: This week in music, with a reason for every song we play. She was our feature artist last week, Tina Turner. That's another track from the Private Dancer album, her massive comeback record from 1984. It came out this week. Another track from The Police on the way. A couple of tracks from Absolutely from the Eurogliders. We'll hear from Bernie Lynch from the band. Bernie sadly only passed away in March this year. It's his first heavenly birthday this week, and we'll run through everybody on our birthday list.
1: The year 1990. A kid from Stoke, Robbie Williams.
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14: There is minor flooding, including Riverside Drive closed westbound from Plain Street to Victoria Avenue and in both directions to Barrack Street in the CBD. The Kwinana Freeway northbound at Millpoint Road entry ramp, be aware and drive slowly on all approaches, and multiple traffic signals are blacked out in the metro area. Just a reminder, double demerits are in place for the WA Day long weekend until tomorrow. Fernwood women aren't just strong, they're strong to the core. 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It's Bailey with the latest Perth traffic on Gold 96 FM.
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15: I'm John Fabris. Instead of a mix of old and brand new submarines, Australia will receive all as second hand from America under the AUKUS agreement. In Singapore for a global security meeting, our Defence Minister Richard Miles suggests it saves money.
16: There is the purchase price in respect of each of the submarines. This will be more cost effective in relation to that. The overall cost of the program is about 0.15% of GDP.
15: It's described as a once in 5 year storm with huge waves unfolding in WA, taking out power for thousands, and destructive winds strengthening today from Lancelin to Albany. This camper 50 k's north of Perth telling Nine they'll gauge what to do next.
17: We just keep an eye on it. If it gets up too much, we'll probably get out of here.
15: And century palms that live up to 100 years are flowering in Darwin, signifying the end of their lives. City of Darwin's Mel Brencher telling the ABC it's a special site.
18: All the energy from the palm itself goes into the flowering and the fruiting, and then they're finished.
13: Whether you're running, swimming or cycling this weekend, make sure you grab an Australian banana, because whatever your thing, there's a banana to make your body sing.
19: Western Bulldogs are stuck home by 4 points over Collingwood at Marvel Stadium. The Dogs moving up to seventh on the AFL table. Coach Luke Beveridge says it builds confidence.
20: For our boys to just hold sway, it just continues to build spirit. Now, you don't get the ones you miss out on back, but it's one that didn't get away, which is really important in our season.
19: Frio flexing its premiership credentials with a 103-78 win over Brisbane. Sydney annihilated Richmond by 114 points. Round 12 action continues in Alice Springs, where the Demons face the Giants. The Storm has upset the Roosters 18-4 in last night's NRL clash at Amy Park. Melbourne wore black armbands in honour of the late Neil Danaher, with coach Craig Bellamy reflecting on his legacy.
21: I used to catch up with him every now and then, and he was just such a great guy, and just really passionate about what he was doing and how he was doing it. It's just so sad. Yeah, but he could... one hell of a fight.
19: And the Socceroos kicking off their World Cup warm-up match against Mexico, trailing 1-0 late in the first half. That's sport. I'm Harrison Preeve.
13: Since 1996, Crimsafe just keeps getting tougher and stronger. No wonder after 30 years, it's Australia's favourite security screen. If it's not Crimsafe, it's not Crimsafe.
15: Showers with damaging winds likely here in Perth today. A top of 21, a low of 12 overnight. Showers easing tomorrow and a high of 19 degrees.
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0: Well, I'll throw everybody on our birthday list before the end of the hour. Melissa Etheridge makes the grade this week. She explains why she struggled to get a record contract in the mid-80s. We've also got another track from The Police coming up. They're our feature artist. The classic album Double is absolutely from Eurogliders. And here's Dire Straits first up this hour, who got their second British number one album this week in 1985 in Brothers in Arms. It was also number one in 25 other countries around the world. Their first British number one album, by the way, was Love Over Gold in 1982. Anyway, from Brothers in Arms, here's The Walk of Life. On This Week in Music, it's Gold 96 FM.

0: Just great songs on Gold 96 FM. Lisa and Russell back on Tuesday after the WA Day long weekends. And there's Scorpions with Klaus Meiner from the band, born this week 78 years ago.
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7: Feature artist.
0: It's the Police, who reformed this week in 2007 for a 30th anniversary tour around the world. I asked Andy Summers whether or not there was any chance the band might reform in 2027 for a 50th anniversary.
8: Anything's possible. You just go, whatever, don't shut the door. The door hasn't shut. That's all I can say. I mean, none of us need to do it. We don't need the money. We're all famous. We all got money. But, you know, life is, it's not like that. Life works in a different way. I don't know. I'm not hoping sitting around, oh, I won't be in the business. No, I don't. My next tour, I play all over South America with my other police band, which is called Call the Police, and it's fantastic fun. We get thousands of people every night. I've got that sorted, you know.
0: You're exercising that demon on a regular basis. That's cool.
8: Oh, it's fun. It's great fun.
0: With less angst.
8: Yeah, there's no like, oh, I'm never playing that music again. I don't mind playing it. They're great songs. I get to play endless guitar solos and everybody loves it. So excuse me.
0: What about Stuart Copeland? How does he feel about a potential 50th anniversary reunion?
9: I get the cold shakes just thinking about it. We do stay in touch. We send each other dumb Instagram clips and such. And as long as we're not playing music together, we get along great.
0: Okay. Here are the Police. They're our feature artist. It's This Week in Music. Rocks!

0: This week in music, there's Real Life. Dave Sterry from the band is on our birthday list, which we get to in about 20 minutes, just after we've played a couple of tracks from Absolutely from the Eurogliders. Melissa Etheridge, who plays next, is also on the birthday list this week, blowing out candles, celebrating with her family. Here she is explaining her theory on why she didn't get signed earlier.
1: I think every single record company in Los Angeles came to see me. Some of them would come back the next week. Some of them would come back for a whole month. And then they'd say, wow, we just don't hear a hit. Now, they were surrounded by lesbians. It was obvious I was a lesbian. This 1984, 85. No one's out. Nobody's a lesbian. I don't know if that had much to do with it. I don't know. I'm not going to blame that. But I wasn't what they wanted, until a producer who had heard me when he was working at A&M, he said, you know who needs to hear you? Chris Blackwell of Island Records. Chris Blackwell signed Bob Marley, brought Bob Marley to the world, U2, I mean, big music guy. This producer said, we're going to go listen to a girl just down the

0: street and drove him an hour to Long Beach. And he's like, you've kidnapped me. What are you doing? But he came in and he heard four songs. He looked at me and he goes, well, I want you on my record label. I don't know why you're not signed. And that was it. Boom.
1: Her debut single, Bring Me Some Water, was a top 10 hit in Australia. The follow-up to that plays next.
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0: It's the first heavenly birthday for Bernie Lynch of the Eurogliders this week. Bernie sadly passed away only in March from throat cancer. So I thought we'd line up a couple of tracks from Absolutely, one of their big albums from the 80s, and hear a few words from Bernie.
4: Our very first album, called Pink Suit Blue Day, the subject matter on that album was very political. There were a lot of songs that talked about situations for people around the world. We went off on a tangent after that on this island, and more so with Absolutely, where we simply talked about relationships, particularly relationships between two people. Eurogliders started writing anti-nuclear songs long before Midnight Oil latched onto it, way back with Pink Suit Blue Day. There's a couple of important things that we've learned. One of them is, from a very business point of view, having been in this industry for some time now, I think we've learned that if we want things to go as we see it properly, then we have to take control of almost every facet of Eurogliders, whether it's our videos or whether it's very mundane business things. That's the first thing, which we now are fully aware of everything that is going on and are involved in the decision making. The other thing I think that we've learnt, firstly with Absolutely, is to take control of our music, whether it's from the point of view of self-production or whether it's from the point of view of having the ability to go and grab some player that you like and use him on your music because you like what that player does. That's an important...
5: Just for one song in particular.
4: Even if it's just for one song, yeah. It was something that we thought about a lot when we decided to pair Eurogliders down to Grace and myself. We wanted to take more responsibility for what was being seen as Eurogliders music. It was a big risk to do so, but we felt we could do it. And just it then finally being just Grace and myself, we very quickly just grabbed that opportunity and accepted the responsibility. And it's worked very successfully since then.
0: Bernie's loss in March came as a big shock. Valet Bernie. And here's a couple of tracks from that album he referenced there, Absolutely. First up, We Will Together. It's our classic album double on This Week in Music.

0: This week in music's on, just great songs for the long weekend at Gold 96 FM. There's a couple of brilliant ones from the Eurogliders as we mark Bernie Lynch's first heavenly birthday from Absolutely. Can't wait to see you, and we will together. You got Jason Staveley here, a member of Stevie Wonder's band Gone Solo before the end of the show, and we'll check everybody on our birthday list next.
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0: Happy birthday to Klaus Meiner from the Scorpions. Paul Weller from the Jam and Style Council. Stevie Nicks is on our birthday list. Lenny Kravitz. Neil Finn. Adam Thompson from Chocolate Starfish. The legendary John Fogerty.

birthday to Francis Rossi from Status Quo. Melissa Etheridge. Noel Gallagher from Oasis. Scary Spice. Idina Menzel. Dave Sterry from Real Life. Tommy Emmanuel's on birthday list. Happy birthday, Diesel. Corey Hart. And Joe King. What a great name. From The Fray, also celebrating a birthday. Here's How to Save a Life on This Week in Music.

0: Just great songs at Gold 96 FM. There's Denise Williams, who was a member of Stevie Wonder's touring band for a long time. She had a number one hit on her hands this week in 1984 in Let's Hear It for the Boy from the Footloose soundtrack. Coming up next weekend, Wham will be our feature artist on the anniversary of their first ever British number one hit single. We're going to talk with John Brewster from the Angels, who are hitting the road this week on the 50th anniversary of Am I Ever Gonna See Your Face Again tour. We're going to play the top five from June 6, 1994. And Queen's A Kind of Magic was released this week 40 years ago. And that'll be our classic album double. Enjoy the rest of the long weekend. Have a brilliant week ahead. And thank you for listening.
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15: There is a tree over the road, Charles Street, northbound at Hammond Street in West Perth. The left lane is blocked. No traffic delays, but slow down and proceed with caution. Still that minor flooding, Riverside Drive closed westbound from Plain Street to Victoria Avenue. Also the Kwinana Freeway northbound at Millpoint Road entry ramp. Also busy in Cannington, Albany Highway before Cecil Avenue. And heavy traffic in Innaloo, Karen Up Road from North Beach Road. JB Hi-Fi has crazy deals this weekend, like 40% off a Samsung Galaxy S25-inch phone. Smash to $11.99 only at JB. It's Bailey with the latest Perth traffic on Gold 96 FM.
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2: 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Australia's to receive all second-hand nuclear submarines from America under AUKUS, a shift from the original combination of old and new. 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
16: We need to place a premium on simplicity. Based on what we were doing, which was two in service and one new submarine, of almost having four classes of submarines operating within our Navy at a point in time.
2: Around 10,000 properties across WA's southwest and Perth Metro lost power due to a storm that saw 120 SES call-outs for roof damage, trees down and flooding. It's tipped to ramp up again this afternoon, bringing destructive winds to 125 k's an hour. And Victoria shifts to half-price public transport tomorrow for the rest of the year and 20% rebates on car regos. The Premier's out promoting the savings.
17: That's a way that we can help at a time when we know that household budgets are feeling the pressure.
14: Whether you're running, swimming or cycling this weekend, make sure you grab an Australian banana. Because whatever your thing, there's a banana to make your body sing.
18: A reunion awaits in Alice Springs where Melbourne faces former teammate Clayton Oliver in today's clash with the Giants. D's coach Stephen King says they're looking forward to the matchup.
19: They're obviously premiership teammates, a lot of them, and respect him enormously. And even just the way he's going, you know, himself personally, he's been playing at a really high level. So we need a response, not just against, you know, Clary, but against their whole midfield group.
18: The Eagles and Essendon to close out round 12 at Optus Stadium. The Socceroos trailing Mexico 2-0 in the second half of their World Cup warm-up match. PSG conquering Arsenal in the Champions League final this morning. The French Giants prevailing 4-3 on penalties.
20: Gabriel fires into the Budapest sky and Paris Saint-Germain are champions again.
18: Finish thanks to Stan Sport. Australia suffered a 5-wicket loss to Pakistan in its opening ODI. The Aussies posting 200. Pakistan chasing down the target in the 42nd over. And Melbourne Mavericks have defeated the Fever 60-57 in their top four showdown in the Super Netball. That's Sport. I'm Harrison Preve.
14: Since 1996, CrimSafe just keeps getting tougher and stronger. No wonder after 30 years, it's Australia's favourite security screen. If it's not CrimSafe, it's not CrimSafe.
2: Showers with damaging winds likely here in Perth today. A top of 21, a low of 12 overnight. Showers easing tomorrow and a high of 19 degrees.
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21: Happy long weekend. It's Smiley. This weekend we're sharing some fun, slightly unusual stories from artists about how they made their biggest songs. Here are the girls from Bananarama. Looking back at those early days while they were on the dole.
22: When we first signed, it was a small group of people. It felt like a little indie label. Like, I used to drop in, we used to, anytime, day or night, you know, and hang out and have fun. We felt like we were mates with the team.
23: I mean, we particularly were fond of Eugene Manzi, who was the press officer, and we'd go and just hang out in his office because we were sort of living like students, I suppose, at the time. I think we had quite a few things from, I mean, I think we probably had bread knives, carving knives, cutlery. We sort of furnished our kitchen cupboards with quite a lot from London Records.
22: In those days, you had to sign on every week. By this stage, we kept being on Top of the Pops, so we had to put on headscarves and raincoats and go to sign on. It was like a working class fairy tale story. But at the end of that first year, we'd had three top fives, so it was time for them to give us an advance and get us off the dole.

Disgrace Songs, Gold 96 FM. Afternoon, Mark Pascoe here. Smiley, keeping you company through your Sunday. Last day of May. Where did that go? And it's game day too. Your money, West Coast Eagles taking on the Bombers. If the Eagles bring that same fire they showed against Collingwood last week, they'll be hard to stop no matter who's in front of them. First bounce at 5:20 at Optus. Go Eagles. Foo Fighters and Michael Jackson on the way. But first, David Bowie on Gold 96 FM.

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0: 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G'day, Smiley here, showing you a long weekend and your WA Day tomorrow. We're celebrating the best of WA music, the songs and artists born right here. 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If you're a proud Sandgrove, you're going to love it. The best of the West. All day tomorrow for WA Day on Gold 96FM. Coming up, Cheap Trick, putting their spin on the King. 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

0: 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Hope you love the long weekend. WA Day tomorrow, and we're celebrating the best of WA music. From AC/DC to Eskimo Joe and Vic Capri. So whatever you're up to tomorrow, maybe the Frio Derby, East Fremantle taking on South, or the Perth Derby, West Perth up against East Perth. Make sure you got Gold 96 FM turned up for the best of the West. Today, it's Tall Tales But True. And coming up, Elton John and those little lucky twists in life. The ones that changed everything.
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3: Hope you're enjoying part two of the long weekend. Today we've lined up some wild behind-the-scenes stories from artists about the moments that made their biggest songs. And up next, Sir Elton John sharing a few of the lucky twists that helped shape his incredible career.
4: Yeah, I was rattling around on my own in my house and I just thought I wanted to have dinner with someone. I didn't really know anybody anymore. I did lots of people in recovery and AA, and I just thought I'd like to meet some people tonight. I rang someone at 2 in the afternoon and said, is it possible? Can you get some people down here to dinner tonight? And by luck, David was one of the people that came down and walked through the front door, and we've been together more or less ever since. And so if I hadn't have made that phone call, I would not be sitting here being so happy. I wouldn't have my husband. I wouldn't have my children. A lot that's happened during my life has been so involved with serendipity. Why did I make that phone call? Why did I go and have a meeting in London, when I met Bernie Taupin through having an envelope put in my hand? It's incredible the things that happened to me by chance. You can make-

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Hello, Mark Pascoe here. Smiley with you for your Sunday. The last day of May and the last day of autumn. Better kind of weather to stay in, tracky dacks on, Ugg boots out and keep it nice and cosy. We're just two great songs away from Pat Benatar. But right now, the queen of the 80s, making a big comeback in 2026. Madonna on Gold, 96 FM.

0: 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We could win Leeson Russell's golden ticket to see Robbie Williams live in concert. He's bringing his Britpop World Tour to Australia this November. Except, of course, no Perth date. 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And this is where Lisa and Russell come in with something pretty special. Their VIP golden ticket. We're talking flights to Sydney, a fancy hotel stay each way around Darling Harbour. Explore the rocks, take a ferry across the harbour. And those golden tickets to see Robbie live at Accor Stadium. Your next chance to win Tuesday, right after the long weekend. And on the eve of WA Day, we celebrate a legend. The boy from Frio, Bon Scott, AC/DC, about to tear the walls down. 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

0: 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G'day, Smiley here with you for the long weekend. WA Day tomorrow. So we're cranking up the homegrown legends from Birds of Tokyo and Eskimo Joe to Johnny Diesel, NXS, and yep, even V Capri. You got a bit of Sangro for Pride. This is your soundtrack, The Best of the West, all day tomorrow, only on Gold 96 FM. And today, Tall Tales But True. Coming up next, a fun story involving Noel Gallagher and Maroon 5.
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11: Happy long weekend, it's Smiley. This weekend we're sharing some fun, slightly unusual stories from artists about how they made their biggest songs. Here's a good one. Noel Gallagher from Oasis on a strange connection with Maroon 5.
12: So we're in this bar in Hollywood after a gig, and this guy said, excuse me, can you just come and say hello to my friend? He's a really big fan. And he's like, hey man, you really inspired me to play and all that. I just want to say, and he's going, oh, what band are you in? He said, I'm in the bass player in Maroon 5. And I'm Maroon 5? He's gone out of my sight. Anyway, so we all pile in these cars and go up to this party. About 4 o'clock in the morning, I'm coming out of the toilet. The bass player from Maroon 5 is stood there waiting to get in the bathroom. Are you still here? And he went, this is my house. And I was like, great house.

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Happy Sunday. Mark Pascoe here. Smiley with you for the long weekend. Right now you might be putting on the blue and gold scarf, beanie and poncho, heading to the Eagles and Bombers at Optus Stadium. After what they did to the Pies last week, I'm feeling pretty confident. Bass down 5:20, go Eagles. And coming up in 10, the band you might have seen lining up Optus Stadium almost 3 years ago. Coldplay is on the way. Right now, Aerosmith on Gold 96 FM.

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0: 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G'day, it's Smiley. Hey, quick one for you. Danny the Bully Bridge spotted a poor little bird struggling and had fishing line wrapped right around its beak. And that sinking feeling when you see something like that, just heartbreaking. But a big shout out to Baz from Bird Wildlife who came to the rescue. Timely reminder, if you're heading out for a fish, take your rubbish with you. Fishing line, hooks, all that stuff. It doesn't just disappear. It ends up hurting wildlife. So you enjoy the water, but look after it too. Alrighty, coming up, Paula Abdul doing her thing. We come together, proving opposites really do attract. That's in 15 on Gold 96 FM.
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0: 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G'day, Smiley here, sharing you a long weekend. And don't forget WA Day tomorrow, so we're turning things proudly local, celebrating the sounds of the West with some absolute legends from AC/DC and NXS to Dave Warner, Eurogliders, Eskimo Joe, John Butler Trio, and yes, even a little V Capri. If you're a proud Sandgrover, this one's for you. Sing it loud, sing it proud, the best of the West. All day tomorrow, WA Day on Gold 96 FM. Today, Tall Tales But True, and wait till you hear this one involving John Bon Jovi and the Boss, Bruce Springsteen, coming up next.
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14: 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Coming up in 3 minutes, Smooth Operator from Sade. Smooth, cool, and impossible not to turn up. And all weekend, sharing some great stories from artists about wild moments behind their biggest songs. Like the fact Jon Bon Jovi and Bruce Springsteen love hitting the road for long drives together.
15: We go take these 100-mile drives where we just, no radio, no phones, nobody. We just, now we can talk like two older, wiser men who have been around the block a few times. I remember we pulled into a liquor store to just pick up some waters. And a guy went in this store, and I'm sitting in the car. And the guy comes running out of the store, because now I realize, sitting in the passenger seat, that he realizes that Bruce is in the store. And he goes running back in with a pen, and I'm chuckling in the car. And then the guy gets his autograph, and now he's walking back to his car. And he just glances over his shoulder at what he realizes is Bruce's car and sees me in the passenger seat, loses his mind.

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Press play and let the memories fly. Brian Adams, John Mellencamp still on the way. And before Adele ruled the charts, there was Alison. It's Alison Moyet with Yazoo on Gold 96 FM. Yeah.

0: 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Smiley for your long weekend. Coming up, we rewind to 1982 when E.T. was on the big screen at Cinema City and that heartbreaking goodbye between Elliot and E.T.
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0: 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G'day, it's Smiley. Turns out May 31st is National Smile Day. They say a smile is contagious. Costs nothing. So whether you're in the car at work or just grabbing a coffee, flash a smile at someone today, even if it's just yourself in the mirror. Speaking of things, it'll put a grin on your face. 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Perfect soundtrack as the battle lines are drawn. Eagles and Bombers just over an hour away.
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0: We're back into an hour two of Totally 80s, and if your shoulders aren't moving yet, we're about to fix that real quick. Coming in hot, Two Tribes, Frankie Goes to Hollywood. And all weekend, we've been sharing some wild behind-the-scenes stories like this one. Jim Kerr's dad was so sure Simple Minds would make it, he basically called it from day one.
18: Yeah, my dad's a brickies labourer. And when we were playing, he never came. He just felt very distant from it and all that. But finally, some young guys that worked with him and said, the band, you've got to go and see the band, you've got to go and see Simple Minds. Next day after the gig, Glasgow Tiffany's, roaring success. Did you go to the gig? And he went, I went to the gig. Yous are going to make it. What makes you say that? He went, well, you know that line up the side of the gig where everyone queues for chips and while yous are playing? He said, the queue was as long as for beer and chips. And I said, he says, I was watching this one guy in the queue. He was dancing. And as soon as he got to the front and he had his chips, he said, have you got a song, Merry, Merry, Merry something? I said, oh, the American. He went, that's it. As soon as you started that, he threw his chips right up in the air and he dived down the front. And I said, what's the big deal about that? And he went, anybody can make people throw their chips away. I mean, that's a big, big deal.

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Hi, Mark, let's go with you. Smiley for your long weekend. The countdown is on to MJ, the Michael Jackson musical. A mate of mine saw it on the East Coast and reckons it is absolutely brilliant. One of the best musicals you'll ever see. So if you're off to Crown next month, let's give you a little taste of what's coming. Something from Thriller is on the way right after John Farnham. 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

0: 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And that wraps up Tally Addies. 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
2: Revelations this morning about what's been going on the set of Guy Ritchie's Mobland and the problem that is Tom Hardy. A source says Hardy refused to come out of his trailer for hours at a time. He kept the whole cast waiting and waiting. And one would wager that keeping Pierce Brosnan and Helen Mirren waiting is career suicide. I mean,
3: Not indispensable.
2: You get this, though, don't you? The sort of revelations this morning about what's been going on the set of Guy Ritchie's Mobland and the problem that is Tom Hardy. A source says Hardy refused to come out of his trailer for hours at a time. He kept the whole cast waiting and waiting.

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2: I'm Hannah Davies. Coco Gauff's French Open title defence is over. Upset by Anastasia Potapova in three sets. Aussie Daria Kasatkina losing her third round clash to Aryna Sabalenka 6-love, 7-5. The Aussies and Kiwis do battle in the women's semis at the World Sevens in Spain. The Hockey Roos have netted a 3-2 victory over India to wrap up their series in Perth. In Super Netball, New South Wales Swifts have defeated Queensland Firebirds 68-62. And Georgia Baker sits fourth, heading into the second stage of Cycling's Giro d'Italia.
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0: 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A kid from Stoke, Robbie Williams.
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0: 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And this November, Robbie Williams returns to Australia on his Britpop World Tour. 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

0: 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A kid from Stoke, Robbie Williams.
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0: 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And this November, Robbie Williams returns to Australia on his Britpop World Tour. 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
0: 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And this November, Robbie Williams returns to Australia on his Britpop World Tour. 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

0: Well, hello there. It's Friday, and who's in bed with Jonesy the Man? We had some big names in our bed.
1: We started with Hugh Jackman on Monday. Tuesday, we had Dame Edna.
0: Yeah, I just, you know.
1: What?
0: Well, she's passed on.
1: She's a character, okay. Brendan.
0: Russell Crowe, at my signal, unleash the bedspring.
1: Yesterday, we had Nicole Kidman. Any catchphrase you'd like to do with that? Anything you'd like to say?
0: Well, I just, you know, Nicole.
1: I've got a big nose. It's Virginia Woolf.
0: Okay. Sure, if you want to do that.
1: Who will it be today?
0: Who will it be today? That's coming up. JonesyTheMan.com.au.

0: It's Jonesy and Amanda driving you home this Friday afternoon. It's time to play.
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2: I'll tell you how it works. We're in bed with a famous Australian person. Through a series of clues, you have to tell us who that person is. If you're the first up, you only get one clue. If you don't get it, we go to the next person. They get one more clue and so on until someone guesses who we're in bed with.
0: Indeed. Only one clue per caller. Matt is in Doncaster.
2: Hi, Matt.
3: Hey, guys.
0: Matthew.
2: Have we got some generic sort of
0: bed? Yeah, we need some
2: bed sounds.
0: I'm just fluffing up the doona. Now I'm just...
2: Why is it always that sound?
0: That's just my knees. As I do my calisthenics.
2: Oh, look who it is today.
0: Wow, this guy needs a bit of help.
2: He needs some help. Who do you think it is, Matt? And a famous Australian?
3: Needs some help. Australian.
2: Got anything?
3: No, I can't think of anything.
0: Well, just say someone, Matt.
2: Just say anyone. A famous Australian. Chuck out a name before we move on.
3: Leighton Hewitt.
2: No, it's not Leighton Hewitt. That's a good guess, but no.
0: Vesna is in Aspendale Gardens.
2: Hi, Vesna.
0: Vesna.
4: Oh, hello.
0: So we've worked out he needs a bit of help.
2: Yeah. Okay, thank you. I wonder if he's still having his house clean.
0: I wonder if he is. It's out on the Dyson.
2: That's your clue, Vesna. I wonder if he's still having his house cleaned.
4: Dyson.
2: No, oh, not Dyson God. Necessarily.
4: Okay. Need some help.
2: Having his house cleaned. Pick a famous Australian, Vesna, before we move on.
4: Yes. Oh, my goodness. Hugh Jackman comes to mind.
2: No.
0: Whenever you're in bed, he comes to mind.
2: We've already had Hugh Jackman.
0: Jess is with us. Hello, Jess.
2: Hi, Jess.
5: Hi.
2: So far, Jess, we've ascertained...
0: He needs a bit of help.
2: He needs some help.
0: He's getting his house cleaned.
2: We're wondering if he's still getting his house cleaned. And hang on, look, his boots are dirty.
0: You know why?
2: Why?
0: Because he's been hanging around by that river again.
2: Oh, no.
0: I've told him once, if I've told him 1,000 times, keep away from the river. Jess?
5: I have no idea.
0: Oh, come on, say someone.
2: Say someone. Famous Australian.
5: House cleaned. Crocodile Dundee.
2: No. So, you know, the river, the muddy boots. That is true.
0: Dean has joined us. Hello, Dean.
6: G'day, guys. How are we?
0: We are very well. So what we've ascertained, Dean, this man, he needs help.
2: We've also ascertained, thank you, we've also ascertained that we're wondering if he's still getting his house clean. Mm-hmm. And, his boots, his shoes are dirty.
0: And why are they dirty?
2: Because he's been down at the river.
0: And what have we told him?
2: Don't hang around the
0: river.
2: Keep
0: away from the river.
2: Well, don't embellish Brendan because you'll put people off.
0: I'm not putting Dean off, I'm getting him in there. Because I want him to win.
2: And now, wow, what about this?
0: Whoa. What a voice.
2: What a voice. Who is it, you think?
6: Well, that last clue is a little bit difficult, but I think it was the second one that gave it away. Mm. I'm going to go with Johnny Farnham.
2: Yes, it is.
0: Johnny Farnham.
2: Of all the songs you could play of his, you'd play this theme to Rundle Mall.
0: Yeah.
2: But yes.
0: Has he done anything else?
2: He needs some help. Remember, he's saying help.
0: Yep.
2: Having his house cleaned. Sadie, the cleaning lady, is hanging down by the river, little river band. And, of course, we actually just played his actual voice at the end. What a giveaway.
0: Dean, a personal question. How's your mattress?
6: Yeah. I actually seriously need a new one. My back is absolutely shot, so this is amazing.
2: Oh, great. This is
0: perfect.
2: Brilliant.
0: Because you have a mattress worth over $2,000 from Domain, featuring Sealy, King Coil, Sleep Maker, available in store and online, all Australian made, just like you, Dino.
6: Thank you, guys. That will be amazing. Thanks so much.
2: Unreal. Good on you. Thank you, Dean.
0: Have a good weekend. Carry on about your business. And just shows the benefits of registering at jonesyandamanda.com.au. We'll have more cool stuff for you next week. It's Jonesy and Amanda driving you home.
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0: Hello, it's Jonesy and Amanda driving you home. It's Friday. 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
1: The pub test.
2: Pub test.
1: Does not pass the pub test.
2: Pub test.
1: Pub test. Does it pass the pub test?
2: Pub test.
3: Yeah, the pub test.
1: Doesn't pass the sniff test. Stop it. It's not helpful.
4: We're talking today about stacking plates at a restaurant. There was a guy who's posted a video saying, I always do this, but I'm just discovering that people don't like it because the comments were things like, it's bad manners.
5: Mm-hmm.
4: You're making life harder for the wait staff. And we were saying, I don't do it. Do you do it, Brendan?
0: No, not. What I do, as I said before, I'll clean up a little bit, you know.
4: Scrape your smokes off the table.
0: Yeah. Take all the cigarette butts and the napkins and all that
4: the
0: stuff.
4: The blood.
0: And I'll put it.

0: into an order, because I've worked in this business before, so I'll put it into an order that makes it easy. But I do know if you put a big pile of plates, that can upset a lot of wait staff.
1: Well, some that's the comments are interesting, because some are saying, yes, it's terrible manners, and others saying, I've always done this and I've been thanked. And then there are people from wait staff saying, I worked as a hostess for years and I loved it when people did this. How do you feel? Stacking plates at a restaurant, does it pass a pub test?
2: I think it's actually helpful to stack the plates if it's helping the waiters.
3: Oh, well, I think it can get in the way of the poor old waitress. They come to get their plates and everything, and if everyone's trying to sort it all out for them, and it just doesn't work.
4: I think it does. I think it's polite to do that. It's very helpful.
5: Yes, but only if it's in a low Michelin star rated venue. If you're somewhere flash, then no, you sit back and let the wait staff take care of it.
6: Yeah, look, we all do it, and I think it's definitely a great idea. It just helps to ease the work of the waitress or the waiter.
7: No, let them do it. Bugger it. They get paid for it.
1: Okay. And then there's that.
0: Thank you for all your calls. Coming up, you've got news on Andre the Giant. He would have been turning 80.
1: There's so many quirky stories about his life.
0: It's Jonesy and Amanda driving you home.
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0: Jonesy and Amanda driving you home this Friday, the 29th of May.
1: Andre the Giant would have been 80 years old.
0: The wrestler.
1: There are so many stories about Andre the Giant, and I think some of them are apocryphal.
0: Mm-hmm.
1: But some of them have been verified by others.
0: Which means a myth, just in case Johnny Dumbo's listening to the show.
1: I think people, oh, okay, fair enough. Which means, yeah, it may not be true, but I think most of these have been verified. Give, Jonesy, do you have some background on who Andre the Giant
0: was? The Giant was a huge wrestler.
1: When you say huge,
0: French wrestler.
1: In every sense of the word.
0: Yeah, he was massive. He was
1: he was dubbed the eighth wonder of the world.
0: 7'4" tall, and you saw him on the wrestling circuit back in the day.
1: He weighed around 236 kilos.
0: Yep. He was French.
1: How much does a car weigh, a small car?
0: What sort of car? A Barina?
1: Say a Barina.
0: A Barina's probably about 450 kilos.
1: So he's more than half a Barina.
0: Yeah. How much did he weigh?
1: 236 kilos.
0: Yeah, okay. So my motorbike that I'm riding today weighs exactly 236 kilos, the one in the car park.
1: Really? What are the chances of that?
0: Yeah, what are the chances?
1: Well, let's go through some of the stories I've been reading about Andre the Giant, much loved by the people who worked with him.
0: Mm-hmm.
1: But, you know, and it's interesting that because he was famous, he could make life work for him. He had gigantism. And so most people who have that condition can't make things work around them in the way that he has. We'll get to that in a minute. Talking about the toilet, obviously.
0: Oh, okay.
1: But the French army drafted him and sent him home straight away because he's drafted into the army. He was too large to fit into a uniform. He couldn't fit into a bunk. Couldn't fit into a trench. The entire French military infrastructure had no solution for a man of his size. So he was excused from service. No fallen arches for him. They just took one look at him and said, you can go home now. He was a big drinker, but his body metabolized beer differently. He said on the late night show with David Letterman that he once drank 117 beers in a single sitting.
0: Whoa.
1: Hulk Hogan has said that he saw Andre the Giant drink 108 beers in 45 minutes while waiting for a flight.
0: No.
1: He must have been going to Bali.
0: Makes Booney look like a Methodist.
1: Where are we here? He once passed out in a hotel lobby and they couldn't move him, so they just roped him off. It was physically impossible to move, so hotel staff arranged a velvet rope around his sleeping body. He looked like Uhuru. I thought he was Uhuru. Pauline Hanson tried to climb him. He once put Arnold Schwarzenegger.
0: He was a wonder of the world.
1: He once put Arnold Schwarzenegger onto the roof of his own car.
0: Why?
1: Well, they were just joking. Apparently it says here that Andre never allowed anyone else to pay a bill when they went out. Arnold Schwarzenegger once secretly paid while Andre was distracted. When Andre found out, he lifted Arnold and placed him onto the roof of his own car.
0: There you go.
1: I mean, imagine what he would have snapped us like a twig if he could do that to Arnold Schwarzenegger.
0: That'd be a sight to see.
1: His cremated ashes weighed 17 pounds, which is about 7 kilos.
0: Wow, yeah.
1: A normal person's ashes are between 2 and 4 kilos, and his was 7 kilos of ashes because of the size of his bones.
0: Wow.
1: His bone structure. There's a couple of unsavory stories about.
0: Sorry, that's not unsavory enough for you?
1: Well, he once, while they were filming Princess Bride, this has been well verified, let out a fart that went for 18 seconds and stopped filming.
0: That is extraordinary.
1: It was described by one of his co-stars as a symphony of gastric distress.
0: Oh, one Mississippi, wow. Two, yes. Mississippi.
1: And the director, Rob Reiner, called out, are you okay, Andre? And he said, I am now, boss. But what happens here, though? Is when he's on a flight and he has to go to the loo, we're talking number twos, he can't fit onto a regular toilet. This is what I mean, is that people accommodate him because he's famous. I don't know what happened if he was a non-famous person.
0: Mm-hmm.
1: But flight attendants had to rig a black garbage bag between beverage carts near the galley, rolled in some curtains for privacy, and as it says here, quote, Andre went to town. Oh, no. It was described as, here's the quote, I've never heard anything like it. It was quite.
0: Okay. No, I think we can all imagine.
1: Yeah.
0: Even Johnny Dumbo's going, yeah, I understand what's going on.
1: When it was all over, there was he used to eat 10 kilos of food at a sitting. So you can imagine what the situation was when his body evacuated itself. Yeah. Attendants had to wrap the enormous bag in multiple layers for disposal.
0: Mm-hmm.
1: Meanwhile, he calmly returned to his seat, ordered wine, and resumed eating.
0: They would have dropped it out of the plane, kind of bombed the Japs.
1: Some poor person in Illinois says, look, honey, the sky is falling.
0: Happy 80th birthday.
1: Oh, I forgot to say that. The reason I mention him is he would have, is he dead?
0: He died. He's dead. But
1: happy belated birthday.
0: Happy belated 80th
1: birthday. I'm not belated. What's the word?
0: Happy posthumous birthday.
1: Posthumous birthday. We got there eventually.
0: Gee, we're good. Who needs AI? It's Jonesy and Amanda driving you home.
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0: Hello there. It's Friday. I love FFS. FFS is our Friday Feels session.
1: I'm always scared you're going to stuff that up.
0: We've had some big names perform in this very humble studio.
1: That's true.
0: And today they don't get bigger than Pete Murray. Do you love Pete Murray?
1: I love everything about Pete
0: what
1: Murray.
0: What about Feel? What about Opportunity? Sending all too
1: soon. What about?
0: Okay, what about Better Days? I've seen better
1: days. So good.
0: And now, he's got a new song out. Have you heard that? It's called Home to Me. There's one thing you should know. One thing you gotta believe, honey, you're always home to me.
1: Oh, I love it.
0: You know, I've only heard that just today, and I love it.
1: I love it.
0: I love it.
1: I love it more, so when he comes in, I'm going to say I love it more.
0: That's not right. Pete Murray will be joining us. Also, Instagram is here. It's Jonesy Demand to Drive.

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0: And FFS.
1: Today we're thrilled to have Pete Murray. Few artists have been the soundtrack to as many road trips, as many beach drives or cosy afternoons as this guy. He's broken out from his major record label, opting to go independent with his latest album, which is called Longing. And here he is, Mr. Pete Murray.
0: Give it up. Here he is. We were just listening to Home to You. Absolutely sensational.
2: Home to me.
0: Home to me. Sorry.
2: That's all right.
0: Home to me.
1: He wants to go home to you.
0: We were just listening to Home to Me. It's so good.
1: It is. It's great.
0: And who did you say it sounded like?
1: I feel it's got a feeling of Nick Drake, who I listened to nonstop in my university days.
2: Yeah. I love Nick. He's great. A bit more positive.
1: Yes. Yeah. Nick was a slight downer.
2: Yeah. Look, it's a beautiful song. It's funny. It's really hard to break into your top five songs on Spotify these days. That song is number four now.
1: So really?
2: It says a lot of how strong that song is and how it's going with the fans and the popularity. Playing it live now, everyone's getting to, you know, I remember doing the early days of like songs like Better Days or Opportunity and those ones that people scream the lyrics back to me now.
0: Yeah.
2: It's like anthemic. And this song is starting to get the same reaction with the crowd, the people that know it. Singing it back just as loud. So it's really, it's a beautiful song. You know, lyrically it's nice. And
0: when you first came into the scene all those years ago, you must have thought, well, you know, record deal, tons of money, it's going to be great. Was it like that?
2: I was nervous actually because I was really, I wanted to do the independent thing, but back then it was very difficult to do and I just was, I didn't have the cash and I think you need the labels to get on board and help you out. And look, the label was good for me and they were great here in the country, in Australia. Outside of Australia, they weren't helpful. It's just major label deals don't work for artists when you sign in Australia. No one has had success. You have to sign overseas. But they've been great. I still have a great relationship with them and I don't ever bag them out. For me, you know, what I'm doing now is re-recording my old songs because I want to own the master. And I think that's important for every artist to own their master so that they can... They get to say if they want to sell it one day. They can't, like what happened to Taylor. She got her songs sold from under her.
0: So you're doing what Taylor Swift did.
2: Yes, exactly.
1: And so you can say yes to the toilet paper commercial.
2: That's right. Well, like, yes, you do get a say in that anyway, but it's just the fact that I don't own that album and that can be sold to someone else.
0: Right. Yeah. And that happened with the Beatles as well, with Michael Jackson sold the publishing rights.
2: That's right.
0: But Paul McCartney didn't even expect that that would happen.
2: Yeah.
0: And then it did.
2: That's right. So for me, I've done, you know, Better Days Pete's version, which is in a different key. It's slightly different. I haven't done the same versions as the songs. And I have just finished the recording of the Feeler album, which has taken about the last 2 years to do, sort of on and off, not in the studio the whole time. And I'm about to mix it next week. So for me, I'm really proud of that. Just went down to Melbourne the other day and shot the same cover 20 years later in the same street, same position, getting the right angles and everything like that, you know, to get that. So it's a similar thing that, because I feel it was such a big album.
0: Yeah.
1: But also I love the notion of these songs were written then and they're still amazing songs, but you're an older man now.
2: Yes, you can see that on the cover as well.
0: Man, I think because you're on Men's Health, you look fantastic.
2: No, look, I'm still keeping in shape, but I think it's just great looking at the comparison. I look like a boy. On the original one compared to what I am now.
0: Well, I noticed you've brought guitar because you're part of FFS. That's Friday Feels session. And so we'll take a break and then you can come back and perform. Would that be okay?
2: Yeah, I'd love to. Yeah.
1: Let's do it. Love it.
0: Stand by. Pete Murray joining us next. It's Jonesy Demander driving you home.
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0: You bet. 10 questions, 60 seconds on the clock. You could pass if you don't know an answer. We'll come back to that question if time permits. You get all the questions right. Happy days for you. $1,000.
4: Your days can be even happier. You can double that to $2,000 by answering a bonus question, but it's double or nothing.
0: Tala is hanging out in Two Rocks.
4: Hi, Tala.
5: Hello.
0: How's Two Rocks going?
5: Oh, bloody cold.
4: Is it better than One Rock?
5: Yeah. We need an extra one. We need three of them.
0: Three rocks.
4: Well, Tala, let's see what we can do so you can make it three rocks today. We've got 10 questions. We've got 60
0: seconds. Are you saying
4: seconds.
0: That Tala will use her largesse to put another rock?
4: I'm suggesting she might buy herself a diamond.
0: Get yourself a big diamond rock.
4: And Tala, if you're not sure, say pass because we might be able to come back, okay?
5: Okay.
4: Here we go. Here comes question number one. What is our PM Albo's first name?
5: Anthony.
4: Question two. How many children does Kate Middleton have?
5: Four.
4: Oh. She's only got three. She's got George, she's got Charlotte, and she's got Louis.
0: Because they decided not to have more than three because then you've got to get another car.
4: That's what they said. They have to get another carriage.
0: As soon as you go to three, you've got to get the four-seater Kia carriage.
4: Oh, Tala. Tala, we love chatting to you.
5: Damn.
0: Tala,
4: try
0: it's nice
4: again.
0: To meet you.
5: Oh. Try again, same question.
4: No, sadly.
0: Only
4: it was that simple.
0: Tala, your time with us finishes now.
5: I was going to say, I was like,
0: how good are you guys? Tala, thank you so much.
4: Thank you.
5: Thanks, guys.
0: Like Tala, you can register at jonesydemanda.com.au to play Instagram, which will be back on Monday. It's Jonesy and Amanda driving you home.
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0: Not a week goes by without her winning some sort of award.
1: That is true.
0: You're a go-getter.
1: It was Miss Apple Orchard last week.
2: Yeah, that was my proudest achievement.
0: What's poppin', hun?
2: Oh, don't. It's been another massive week across the Jonesy and Amanda socials, and it actually all started when we took a trip down memory lane to the day that you announced Liam's birth on radio, Amanda, 25 years ago.
1: Yes.
2: Yeah, so our audience really resonated with the video that we did with Kelly on Instagram writing, "That clip of you and Denton never gets old." Mm. Always brings a tear.
0: You know, whenever I hear Creed with arms wide open, yeah, I instantly tear up. See, I'm already prickly.
1: But so many people remember what was happening in their own lives at that time.
2: Exactly. Mark, actually, on Facebook, he writes, "I remember where I was when that was live on air. I stopped into the survey for a drink and the lady behind the counter noticed I had a tear in my eye. Aww. She asked me, 'What's wrong?' I said, 'Oh, nothing. I just heard Amanda Keller is having a baby,' and she started crying too."
0: Aww.
2: I think she has that effect on people.
3: And here I am 25 years later crying at those beautiful words.
0: What a sweet legacy.
3: Oh, what a lovely thing.
2: So many comments saying the exact same thing. Oh, so many.
0: Well, that's good.
2: Yes.
1: Thank you.
2: Another video, however, doing the rounds is once again from our Tin Hat Tuesday segment.
1: No.
2: Yes. And it comes from our regular conspiracy contributor, Rob, with this theory.
4: You know Paul McCartney?
0: Yes, we do. Not personally, but yes.
2: Who?
0: Paul McCartney.
4: Right.
1: Yeah.
4: He actually died in 1966. He was actually decapitated in a car accident.
0: Yeah.
4: And after his death, his producer held a lookalike contest for Paul McCartney, but not for the other three. Yeah. Right? And they actually found a lookalike. They did a bit of plastic surgery. John Lennon nicknamed him Fall, F-A-U-L, as in fake Paul.
0: I'll just say that has been around for a long time.
1: The lookalike competition business, that's new. I hadn't heard that before.
0: Yeah, there's always something
1: I'm not
0: something
1: believing
0: new
1: it, but I hadn't heard it.
0: You know, and the Abbey Road album.
1: Yeah, he was working on with Bare Feet.
0: And the Volkswagen number plate was 28 if he would have been 28 if he wasn't killed in a car.
1: Yeah.
2: Well, it's received close to 2 million views.
1: Okay. And what are people saying?
2: Yeah, so it's got kind of a mixed response. Paul on Facebook writes,
1: Paul McCartney?
2: I know, that's what I thought originally.
0: Hello.
2: And hear this. "No, do you actually believe that they found a Fall who could play every instrument, left-handed, mind you, have the exact same awesome voice, cranking out a plethora of music, writing and playing exactly like Paul? No."
1: Mm. He makes a good point.
2: Yeah.
0: It's true. It's true. But then when you listen to Wonderful Christmas Time, you think, well, maybe he is dead.
1: Oh, don't.
2: Well, what about this? Rosetta on Instagram, she wrote, "I loved watching and listening to them when I was around 4 years old and loved Paul as he was my favourite. But one day when the band appeared on the TV, Paul wasn't the same person anymore as his facial features changed. A child sees everything."
1: Ooh.
2: Mm-hmm. On a similar note,
1: yeah, here we
2: it's
1: go.
2: Time for Digital Jenners. So this is where I choose my favourite contributor of the week, who will receive a bespoke tin hat made by Amanda.
1: Someday I'll get around to
0: who
1: that.
0: Who gets it this week?
2: So this week I thought it was only fair that we give it to regular contributor Rob, who offered that theory.
1: Right.
2: He's now getting famous on our socials because all the millions and millions of views. In fact, so much so that he's got his own catchphrase.
4: Well, I'd like to thank you. You two have started a catchphrase on social media for me.
1: And what's that?
4: To do what? To go where?
0: Yes. That's when Rob suggested that the Alcatraz escapees were indeed the Apollo astronauts.
1: They escaped from Alcatraz to become astronauts?
4: They were given a pardon if they would join in and comply.
1: But what about all the training for years they would have had to do?
4: To do what? To go where?
1: Oh, and the penny dropped. That's right. This is Tin Hat Tuesday.
0: To see that happen on air is a masterstroke. Thank you, Jenna. We like to call her our social media dipstick by the way she sings. I can see it becoming a song. To do what? To go where?
1: Oh.
5: Righto, you two. That's enough.
1: Quite right.
0: Indeed. We'll catch you next week. Have a safe weekend. Big, big news. 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Have I said too much?
1: Sovereign citizen?
0: No.
1: No, everyone.
0: No.
1: Every day next week, we have a $3,000 citizen watch
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0: up
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28: 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Good morning, Alex.
29: Morning, morning, morning.
28: Alex, you're working very hard today. You're doing news and sport.
29: I'm here. It's okay.
28: Also,
29: yes.
28: Patsy could lose an award last night. We were going to get her on the show today, but we do not chat to losers. Right now, she's demolishing a hotel suite somewhere. Ugly scenes. Apparently, she got up to get the award anyway, even though it wasn't her own name, and snatched that out of somebody else's hands then battered them with it.
29: No. She did a Kanye West and Taylor Swift.
28: Yes, all in one person. Alex, you're on news and sport today, so thank you very much for doing that. Team, I just need to let you know, if you see me walking funny or sat funny today, it's because I've got an ice pack down the back of my pants. Okay, when I had I went to the Cairo yesterday trying to get some relief in my back, so an acupuncture in the morning, Cairo in the afternoon. The chiropractor was brilliant. And they also insisted that I needed x-rays and then insisted that I pay a lot of money for them. It's quite an expensive week it's turned out to be here. Not like eating and drinking, but just maintaining my back so I can walk and sit without crying. And they said, hey, listen, you should have the ice pack now as you walk out of here. I said, I'm not waddling down the streets of Sydney looking like I've dropped a doody in my pants. I said, also, it's like... It looks like it could start to slide down the back of a leg, and it's a hell of a look. Hell of a look for an Englishman in town. And get this, when I went to do these x-rays, I said, we're just going to take some x-rays so we see what's going on with the spine there. Mm-hmm. And I was like, okay. And so I was already stripped away, so she was asking me, like they normally do, you know, ask you to bend forward just to see how your spine is working and where it's jammed up. She then goes, oh, if you just walk back through reception and into the x-ray room. And I didn't want to be like, oh, can I put my top on? I went, it's just through there, is it? She goes, yep. So I then walk behind reception where the reception is packed with about 30 incredibly old frail people and me.
29: Getting the treat of their life.
28: They were, a show was going on. Not quite Magic Mike. Must have looked like
29: Tragic Mike.
28: They were all like, wait, what was that? A shirtless guy just wandering behind reception. Then I took the photos and I was like, I've got to walk back through reception again now.
29: Double show.
28: Oh, yeah.
29: Encore.
28: Tease, really. Tease. Don't just take the top off. Keep going. You want some money, young man? All right, let's do double thumbs up. We do this every Friday on the show. We go around the team. We talk about the TV shows, movies, anything that we're into at the moment that we want to recommend to you guys. You do the same as well. What are you enjoying? Text me 0475 031043. We'll get into ours next.
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with me because you look so fine that I really want to make you mine. I said you look so fine that I really want to make you mine. 4, 5, 6, come on and get your kicks. Now you don't

0: Christian O'Connell's show. Double thumbs up. Our recommendations. We do this every Friday. You might find somebody you want to watch over the weekend. Share what you've enjoyed as well. Text me 0475-031043. Christian, thank you for recommending that insane three-part documentary about the Scottish murderer. Yeah, you'll see it on Netflix. It's one of the biggest shows in the world right now. Thank you very much to Marie, who I'm glad you enjoyed it. And you also, like me, you watch all the three episodes back to back. It is a crazy story, and it's a true real-life story as well. Highly recommended. Rhea, you saw it as well. It's great, yeah. Isn't it?
1: One of the crazy... You just see a woman make some of the most baffling decisions you've ever seen in your life.
0: I found myself watching it as a dad just going, oh, God. And you see her poor dad on the TV collapse in on himself.
1: Yeah.
0: You know, and I was just thinking, oh, my God, you raise them... You know, and you have to let them go into the world and they've got to find their own way through it. I found myself, it was hard watch at times, but it all ends. I can't say anymore. I can't recommend it enough, though. It's called Should I Marry a Murderer? It's a true life, true crime documentary. Three parts. There's three episodes. I doubt you'll break them up
1: like
0: a day apart. It's insane. All right, for me, if you're looking for a brilliant movie to watch this weekend, it was a Amazon Prime series starring the brilliant John Krasinski. The Jack Ryan TV show was very, very good. Ran for like three or four seasons. They've turned it now into a movie, an Amazon movie. It is outstanding. Just a really good Friday night on the couch, beer, popcorn, smart thriller.
1: Is he the guy from The Office?
0: Yes.
1: Right. What's he like? Is he a spy?
0: He's great in this. Right. Yeah, he's very, very good. Also, do you ever see The Quiet Place, the two movies?
1: No, that looked too scary.
0: Oh, my God. No, that's very, very good. But yeah, cannot recommend that enough. That is a brilliant Friday night movie. The other thing I'm really enjoying at the moment is, I don't know if you've ever seen any of the TV shows, he's been doing them for years, of the British TV chef Rick Stein.
1: Oh, yes.
0: Yeah. Now, his career goes all over the world. You know, these days there are so many travel shows and chef shows, aren't there?
1: Mm.
0: And Anthony Bourdain was my favourite one, but I also have always loved Rick Stein. I think he does a great job. Mainly appears to be drinking his way around the world. What a great job.
1: Yeah.
0: Like beautiful locations. He just goes and gets pissed, you know, and does the occasional, he might just talk something around in a walk, but then back to more slurping wine, drinking beer in exotic locations. Anyway, he's come to Australia.
1: All right.
0: He's obviously run out of countries.
1: Hey, come
0: India,
1: on.
0: India, been there. Spain, done four seasons there. France, lived there. Australia, oh, okay. He's come to Australia.
1: Doing some fine dining, or what's he?
0: No. His first episode is Sydney. And it's a brilliant episode. There's one bit where he goes walking by himself out west.
1: Oh, brave man.
0: Yeah, no, with no security. it's brilliant. He came to Australia and Sydney when he was 20, and he didn't know what he wanted to do with his life, and he found himself. And so he's like retracing his steps as a young man, going back and catching up with some chefs that he got to know here. He catches up with someone he's known a very long time, the brilliant chef, Neil Perry, as well. The whole season, I've not watching the whole season this week, is really, really good. Rick Stein, Australia, make you very proud of Australia as well. But the oddest thing is just seeing him. Well, there's one scene where he's knocking back a can of West End and having a bag of hot chips. And I'm like, he must have tasted some of the greatest drinks, you know, some French wines, you know, like 100 years old. And he's having an ice cold frothy, a can of West End.
1: Mm, a beautiful aged West End from Adelaide Hills.
0: Yes, but it was just something reassuring about it.
2: He goes up to Lake Macquarie, which is where my wife's from, just south of Newcastle, and they go fossicking for cockles.
0: Yeah, that's it. It's so good.
1: Fossicking for cockles.
0: I cannot recommend it. In a world where the news is terrifying at the moment, there's something just reassuring about Rick Stein.
1: Yeah.
0: And seeing him in Australia.
1: Fossicking for cockles.
0: He's fossicking. I didn't even know it was a verb. And then the other TV show I've discovered this week from 2011.
1: It's a long way away.
0: Yeah, 2011. I found a TV show that I was just looking for something easy to watch this week. And it ran for five seasons. Held as one of the greatest sci-fi TV shows ever. So I started watching it. My God, I'm enjoying it so much. It's just up because you see TV shows from 2011, fashion, hair, everything was so different. It's not that long ago, but actually it is. Everything's changed so much as well. But anyway, it's called Person of Interest. It is so good.
1: How do you stumble upon a show from 2011?
0: The algorithms, man, the algorithms. Hey, you like that kind of trash? How about this TV show from quite a while ago?
1: That I've never heard of.
0: No, why? But listen, on this feature, we just talk about what we're enjoying at the moment. Rick Stein's Australia, Jack Ryan the movie, and Person of Interest from 2011. Rhea, what's it for you?
1: I've been watching Keep the Meter Running on YouTube.
0: It's great. This is Kareem Rama's new show.
1: Yes. So he's the guy you might have seen on Instagram, Subway Takes.
0: Yeah, and brilliant.
1: He's just asked people on the subway what their hot takes are. And it's huge. It's one of the biggest, like, media entities at the moment in the world.
0: I never use that phrase, media entities, unless you're doing a TED talk. It's one of the biggest TV shows on YouTube. The interviews he does with celebrities are brilliant. The Ethan Hawke one is amazing. And what is he, the guy from the, he's on the desk on SNL. Colin Jost.
1: Oh,
0: that
1: right,
0: one
1: yes.
0: is outstanding. Yeah, his new show is fantastic, isn't it?
1: It's brilliant. So what he does, he jumps in a cab, a random cab in New York, and says, take me to your favorite restaurant. We'll keep the meter running. So he keeps paying them. They jump into the restaurant.
0: Well, the one I saw, he goes to some Turkish guy's bathhouse.
1: Oh, what? I haven't seen that.
0: That's not his favorite restaurant.
1: It's not a restaurant. The most recent one I saw was amazing. They jump into this Pakistani restaurant, I think. Yep. And then he tells him that he's got 770 jokes or something, and he's always wanted to be a stand-up comedian. And Kareem sets up for later that night for this cab driver to do his first ever stand-up
0: and
1: show.
0: Do you know what's sweet about this? Is the fact that you think this was a completely random cab.
1: Hey, come on. Hey, come on.
0: Oh, just so happens he's the most interesting taxi driver in the world. If I jumped in one right now, I'd find someone who like, where do you want to go?
1: You know what we had last night? We went out for dinner. Our cab driver was very interesting. He had 10 siblings, all brothers, all 1 year and 2 months apart. So they're 40, 39.
0: Wow, what are the odds?
1: Yeah, isn't that crazy? And that was just a random cab, sir. So you
0: that's
1: can just
0: not enough
1: jump,
0: for a whole
1: you
0: episode.
1: You can just jump in any random cab.
0: It's no Person of Interest in 2011, Rhea. That's what I'm saying.
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0: Christian O'Connell Show. Christian, I was trying to get out of the house. What was the Friday night movie recommendation? It is the new Jack Ryan movie, John Krasinski. It's on Amazon Prime. Enjoy, Frank, if you're going to watch it. Christian, Rick Stein has a new restaurant in Sydney at Kajee. We're going there tonight. Oh, we should go. I didn't know that. Also, Christian, his wife is Australian. Karen, my favourite TV show at the moment. Christian, my double thumbs up. Margot's got money troubles. My wife has just started watching that. She loves it. With Ellie Fanning and Michelle Pfeiffer, I think. Jennifer, Christian, check out The Burrows on Netflix. I've seen this trailer. It's supposed to be billed as Stranger Things for grown-ups. Stars a great actor, Alfred Molina. Christian, it's very, very good. That's from Jennifer. And a photo of someone enjoying a Moretti beer right now, an Italian, beautiful Italian beer. Christian, how are you doing from the Gambrese Terme in beautiful Tuscany right now, listening to the show? Wow. Sorry to hear it's raining. Cheers! Kev, that looks amazing where you are. Enjoy. But just to Caitlin, what's your double thumbs up?
1: Mine is Off Campus. Now, I'm sure a lot of people will be talking about this already. It is amazing. At first, I was a bit apprehensive. Everyone was talking about it, was going nuts on TikTok. My wife and I decided to sit down last week and watch it over the weekend. We watched the whole thing.
0: Oh, is it good? It's getting a lot of rave reviews at the moment.
1: It's incredible. It's just really nice and wholesome, and it's got good undertones of, like, really important messages for younger people as well. And so we really, really liked it. It's about a girl called Hannah and a guy called Garrett, the classic, which I love, of, like, the geek and the brawn, the guy that plays the hockey and the handsome man, and then the girl that's the really smart one that wants the other hot guy, and he's going to fake date her to help her get his heart, and then she's going to...
0: So basically, it's a High School Musical.
1: Yeah, basically. Yeah, exactly the same. But it's really, really good. It's really nice. And it's actually got a lot of Aussies in it. So the heartthrob that she's after, oh, wow. Justin, he's actually an Aussie, and he's really, really handsome. Classic Aussie. Classic. And then, classic, because we're all handsome.
0: I don't know. There's quite a few fuggies around.
1: No,
0: I say, put some more fugglies on TV, you know? I saw a couple in Rick Stein's Australia. They obviously couldn't get them out of the shot quick enough. In fact, I might pitch a TV show, right, to Seven or Seven Mate of Fugglies of Australia. Mm-hmm. I'm here in Adelaide today, surrounded by Fugglies.
1: You won't find any because we're all hotties.
0: Oh, I will. I will. We used to search it on the show.
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0: so
2: City.
0: Which streaming platform is that on?
1: So it's on Amazon Prime. Check it out. It's also got our awesome G Flip doing some music as well.
0: Oh, wow.
1: So, yeah, support the
0: show. So is it an Australian show?
1: No, it's not. It's American. But the lead girl, she's actually British but does a brilliant American accent.
2: She's an actress.
0: Yeah, I know. That's
2: they do
0: their
2: that
0: job.
2: All the
1: no,
2: time.
1: No, but sometimes they're not good at it.
0: Is this like you've discovered acting as a concept?
1: A really
2: she pretends she's someone else. You won't believe
0: it. Wow. Is this a thing?
1: It's the world now where once you watch the show, you have to, like, search everything.
0: I thought you
1: were
0: going to say it's the world now once I've discovered movies where people are doing accents.
1: No, you have to, like, you know how you like watching something? You're like, oh, where are they from? How old are they? Blah, blah, blah. So I did all that, and now it's on my TikTok algorithm, and I know everything about it.
0: Gotcha. Yep. Okay, so the show is called?
1: Off Campus. It's on Amazon Prime. Check it out. It's awesome.
0: Brilliant.
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0: Christian O'Connell Show. The best question you can ever get asked on a Friday is, what time are you knocking off today? Welcome to Knock Off Friday on the show. All thanks to Forex. The pub's calling somewhere between the first sip and the last laugh. It's always a Forex. We have five slabs of Forex to help make your weekend go a bit smoother. We've got your knockoffs ready for you. Five slabs of Forex. You can call in right now. Tell us, what are you up to this weekend? Or what are you knocking off to do this weekend? What's the highlight for you? 13 55 22. You can also text 0475 03 1043. Rio, what are you knocking off to do this weekend?
1: I'm heading up to Byron with three of our mates.
0: Sunshine, is the weather good at the moment?
1: I think it's a bit chilly though.
0: So what?
1: I think it's only like 15 up to 20 maybe.
0: Oh, listen, I'm English. That's still a nice balmy summer day. Yeah, make sure you wear slip slot. 15 degrees.
1: It's a big last hurrah for our friendship group because one of them has finally cracked and they're having kids. So they're going to be the first.
0: What do you mean, finally cracked?
1: Well,
0: it's a lovely journey to be a parent.
1: We've held out for so long that no one has had kids, and now they've fallen trapped to the having
0: the
1: kids situation.
0: Here, falling trapped to it.
2: What?
0: It's a joyous journey.
1: Yeah.
0: You've got to grow up, man.
1: A kid at the pub.
0: There's nothing worse than people your age that are still like childless.
1: Just wishing
0: it was like, why can't everyone not have kids?
1: That would be, the pub is ruined by kids, can I just say?
0: They should be drinking in the pubs on a Friday or Saturday night.
3: Some pubs have playgrounds.
0: Exactly. The pub gardens pub. For kids.
1: Pub gardens for kids. We'll be heading up. This is sort of our big last celebration as a group before it all happens. So it'll be one big send-off.
0: Big dinner for our eldest daughter, Ruby. It is her last day today at university. She does her last exam in 10 days' time, but this is her last day at actual university. And Rio, you've known me long enough. You remember me dropping her off at university?
1: Yeah.
0: That has gone in the blink of an eye.
1: I can't believe that.
0: Yeah.
1: What?
0: Yeah, I know. It doesn't make any sense. I'm like, how can I have a kid now who's getting ready to graduate with a degree?
1: Oh, my God. That's actually...
0: And plus, now she's talking about sort of extending her study, and all I'm thinking of, it's mixed between, wonderful story, and wonderful to keep learning and growing and educating yourself. I was thinking, oh, man, there's me. I'm still paying for this. When does it end? When will it end?
1: How many years is that? 3 years?
0: Yes.
1: Oh, my God. Yeah. That's terrifying.
0: No, 4 years.
1: Okay.
0: Yeah, 4 years. She's 22 and two months' time. So, yeah, 4 years. Alex, what are you up to this weekend? What's your knockoff?
3: The Hoop Fairies, my daughter's basketball team, my 7-year-old twins starring for the basketball team, the Hoop Fairies. They're playing against the also undefeated Shooting Stars tonight.
0: Oh, clash of the Hoop Titans.
3: Absolutely.
0: Huge game.
3: I'm a bit nervous about it. Massive game.
0: What time is that live on KO Sports? I'll tune in.
3: 6:10 p.m. this afternoon.
1: Oh, night game, prime time.
0: Wow, yeah, it's a State of Origin part two.
3: And it's a home game as well. Haven't got far to go.
1: Who are they up against?
3: They're up against the Shooting Stars. So both sides are undefeated.
1: Good name. That's a
3: They've been on a
0: Hoop Fairies is cute too. I like both the names. Yeah. And what's the inside line? What do you think?
3: Well, already the parents of the other team know how good our girls are. So there's been chats between the parents.
0: I hope no one's been filming training sessions.
3: No.
0: The Spygate, that was Southampton.
3: I know. Definitely not. But it's going to be on because one of our best players may not be available because she's got a bit of a ear infection. So it's going to be up to the girls. My girls.
0: You can tell this is kids.
3: Yeah.
0: You know, you never heard about Michael Jordan not playing. He's got a little bit of tinnitus. He's just got a bung ear.
3: Yeah. Okay. But look, hopefully she's okay, and hopefully we can grind the Stars into the ground.
1: Oh,
0: wow.
1: These are 6-year-old girls.
0: Yes, they're tiny tots playing.
1: Grind them into dust.
2: Come on, girls.
0: White line court fever.
4: I'm tired, Grandpa.
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2: Christian O'Connell Show. We're doing Knockoff Friday. Christian heading to a hotel at 2 a.m. Sunday morning to watch the mighty Arsenal, the Gunners, in the Champions League final. Brad, don't take this the wrong way. I hope you lose.
3: Heading to a hotel at 2 a.m.
2: Yeah, they'd be showing the game quite a lot. Them are going, huge.
3: I thought he was getting a room to watch it by himself so he wouldn't wake his wife up.
2: Hey, well, I don't know. Each their own. Good luck, Brad. Should be a great game. Christian, knocking off early day. Start celebrating my brother-in-law's niece's first Holy Communion. My brother-in-law is 45. He missed out doing his first Holy Communion. And 4X is his favourite beer. Welcome to the Church of 4X. Be Chris in the little pub. You know, with some 4X just dabbed on the forehead.
3: Holy water.
2: Lovely. Christian, are you going to have a few beers before going to the church? That'd be nice for everyone. Steve. Classy. Christian, 2 p.m. knockoff today. My weekend, we're putting up a new fence with my neighbour and friends. A slab of 4X will be great for the end of the day after a hard labours. Jason, you've got it. Let's take some calls now. Who we got here? Fran. Good morning, Fran. Welcome to the show.
4: Good morning. How are you, Christian?
2: I'm good. You had a good week, Fran?
4: Not too bad. Pretty busy, but it's all good.
2: Okay. What time are you knocking off today? And what are you looking forward to this weekend, Fran?
4: Well, I'm knocking off at about 3 o'clock this afternoon, and I'm looking forward to book club this afternoon.
2: Oh, great.
4: With the girls.
2: What book are you reading at the moment? What's this week's book of the month?
4: James Wrigley's How to Retire Early. So we're all planning to retire quite early if we can. That'd be lovely.
2: And what age do you think early is? What age are you going to retire?
4: Well, I'm 57, so that would be nice to retire a little bit earlier than...
2: I hope my wife isn't listening. She turns 57 at the end of the year, and I'm really keen to her to get out there 7 days a week. You know, just find extra work. And what's the book like? Is it good?
4: It's very good, actually. It's actually really, really, really inspirational, actually. So it's not retire from, it's retire to, which I think is a pretty good... analogy.
2: Yeah, I like that reframe.
4: Retirement.
2: And what would you do when you retire? What would you look forward to doing? You go travelling or?
4: I do a lot of travel and enjoy the family, which is all over Australia. So I'm looking forward to being able to catch up with them a lot more than I do.
2: Brilliant. And how big is your book club? How many friends you got in that?
4: We've got six.
2: Oh, great. Has it been going for a while?
4: Yes, it has. And it starts early and... finishes rather early in the morning too. So,
2: okay. Yeah, my wife was a member of a book club for a while and just seemed to be more about drinking than talking about the book. She'd be like making crib notes from Google beforehand about what the book was about and then leave, not with the book, but with a bottle of rosé. She'd come back absolutely bladdered.
3: So it's not really how to retire early for you guys tonight. It's going to be how to push long into the night.
2: Yeah, yes. How to drink late.
4: Yes. And I hear, Christian, you've got a new book coming out.
2: I have, yes, that's right, in July, yeah, Unscript.
4: Yes.
2: Yeah, maybe I could join your book club. Do you have authors in the book club?
4: Sorry?
2: Do you have authors come and join you in your book club? I'll come and join you in your, drinking club.
4: I'd love that. We start with a cocktail, so you could suggest which cocktail to start with.
2: Done, I'm in. Okay, book me in for July when the book's out.
4: I will, that'd be great.
2: All right, enjoy book club this afternoon. Nice chatting to you, Fran, take care.
4: Thank you. Bye.
2: Let's go to Tim now. Tim, what time are you knocking off today? What's the highlight of your weekend, mate?
5: Christian, good morning.
2: Tim.
5: I'm stoked. Knocking off at 4 o'clock this afternoon, and it can't come soon enough.
2: That's the spirit. That's the spirit. Yep. And what do you do between now and then? What's your job, Tim?
5: I'm in the crane industry.
2: Right, okay. You're not up the crane there miserable, are you? You're just looking at your watch the whole time while you're swinging all that weights around our heads.
5: Not at all. No. More off of guidance, if you could believe that.
2: But, no, I can. And what are you up to this weekend?
5: I am chopping firewood, and I am chopping an absolute ton of it just to keep the fires going, keep the house warm, keep the missus on point, the kids quiet.
2: Do you know what? This time of year, the great thing about this time of year is I love a roaring fire. And also, there's something... Don't you feel when you chop wood, You never feel more manly than chopping wood.
5: You know what? You chop wood and it warms you twice.
2: I don't want to know, actually. I want no further questions about that. I think I know what you mean. All right, well, listen, we'll send you a, we'll give you a slab of Forex. Thank you very much, Tim. Have a great weekend.
5: Wow, thank you so much, Christian. You know, with all that hard work, a man can develop a thirst.
2: You're right, chopping that ton of wood.
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0: what makes this
1: great song.
2: You know that song that reminds you of closing the door and not looking back?
3: I don't know.
2: We play it.
4: Some are born great.
5: Some are born great.
3: Just great.

0: Christian O'Connell's show. What a big story this week in Sydney has been this laser light show that looked amazing, incredible, vivid. And now, sadly, 90 drones fell from the sky. It's not part of the show, by the way. Mummy, why are these things flying out the sky and dropping us and into Darling Harbour? It all happened Monday night. An eyewitness described the moment as a catastrophic failure. How awful, because they put so much money into it and it looked amazing. He said the display appeared normal at first before drones began dropping one by one, triggering what he called, I tell you what, this eyewitness has got a way of words, a cascading effect.
1: Oh, what a very eloquent eyewitness.
0: Yes, you rarely get that. They're normally drongos. Drones fell into the water, crashing into the water, creating loud impacts that could have up to 20 metres away. This is an incredible story. So today on the show, we're looking for your stories. It came from above. Alex, you've got a story.
2: Oh, this is really, really weird. We had pieces of a meteorite, like space rocks, fall onto the farm when I was a kid.
0: What?
2: Seriously. So these scientists, they came from Siding Springs Observatory. Now, all those space observers will know of that. It's at Coonabarabran in regional New South Wales. And these guys...
0: We have a lot of space observers listening.
1: And they all bloody know that one.
0: You know that. They're just moving the old telescope aside going, is he talking to us?
2: Yes. Sailing Springs Observatory at Coonabarabran. And those guys came and they were wearing like white coats and...
0: I remember like that a scene from E.T.? Do you remember when they came in the house?
2: It was like
0: they taped it up and stuff like that. Poor E.T. was going grey.
2: I know, but I was like a kid and like I didn't really know what was going on.
0: Elliot, you're Elliot in the story.
2: I'm Elliot, that's right. E.T. And so they came and they took these rocks
0: away.
2: You
0: imagine this story from the point of view of those scientists. We go, no, we're going out so far, it'd be a lot of inbreds. Especially the young boy. Did you see him?
2: Yes.
0: Did you see the young boy, Alex or something, Alec?
2: He started playing the banjo.
0: Genes have mixed with genes there that should not have been blended together. Don't go into that barn with them.
2: The hills have eyes. They're watching her every move.
0: No, the hills have eyes that are too close together.
2: Oh, cousins, eh?
0: So anyway, what did the scientists find? It's a meteorite.
2: They like space rocks, and so they
0: That's
2: took
0: incredible.
2: Them away. And I never saw these space rocks.
0: Oh,
2: I was
0: come
2: so annoyed
0: on!
2: About it.
0: Give a young kid a bit of a space
2: I
0: rock.
2: I know. I must have been down the paddock or something, riding my bike. I don't know. But it all seemed like oddly secretive, and like nothing was said about it after that. Like it was just kind of like this thing. Oh yeah, these rocks fell on our farm. And these guys came to take them away. My parents were really nonchalant about it, which was a bit weird.
0: Yeah, but my brother-in-law is a farmer, right? Farm people are just tough people. They're used to just dealing with chaos, right. Animal filth, animals being born, animals dying. Some bit of a space rock, it's not going to raise a needle at all.
2: No, that's right. You know, it was probably in the middle of a drought. They had other things going on. 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I don't know where they got to. They must have taken them off to the observatory, put them under a telescope.
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0: just seem to get fired on a Tuesday? Whoa. Why not the Monday?
1: Whoa.
0: You've had the loss over the weekend. Why is it always a Tuesday?
1: I've never noticed.
0: If you're a sports coach, listen to this, and you get a message on a Tuesday morning saying, hey, can you come in? Just with the training practice, you're getting fired. Avoid all Tuesday meetings, coaches. I'm pretty sure that the main day to fire coaches is a Tuesday.
1: We should go back and trace the last 10 coaches, see what day they were fired.
0: Cancel your weekend plans. Please do that. All right. It came from above. Who have we got here? Casey. Casey, welcome to the show.
2: Hello. How are you going?
0: I'm good. Casey, what's your story for us, mate?
2: Well, it was quite a long time ago. I was at a friend's house down the road. I was 8 years old, and they had a pet cockatoo. And it's sitting in their guttering outside, and I was standing on the veranda, leaning against the railing, and all of a sudden, from above, it did a diarrhea on my head.
0: Oh, my word.
2: And it was massive. It was running down my back.
0: Oh, boy. Oh, no. It did a diarrhea down my back. At such a young age as well. I don't like this, Casey.
2: It scarred me. I'm 53 and I still remember.
0: A lifelong fear of cockatoos could stay with a young child.
3: Massive diarrhea.
0: Massive diarrhea for such a small cockatoo as well.
2: And everyone was laughing at me and I was screaming.
0: Oh my God, that would have been revolting as well. That's right. Casey, thank you very much for your story, mate. Have a nice weekend.
2: No, sorry. Thank you. Bye.
0: Sarah, good morning, Sarah.
4: Good morning. How are you guys?
0: Oh,
4: thanks
0: good.
4: For your beautiful show.
0: Oh, bless you. Thank you very much for being part of our show. Now, Sarah, what is your story? It came from above.
4: Well.
0: Yep.
4: Well, my brother was studying archaeology and did numerous digs in Egypt. And Dad and I thought one year we'd go for a holiday and see what he did. And we're staying in a little hotel in an oasis called Farafra. And he's sitting on the toilet before we're about to check out. And the hot water service is mounted up on the wall above the toilet. And while Dad's sitting there, it fell off the wall, landed on him, and the poor guy got his leg burnt badly.
1: Oh, laughing so much, Sarah.
0: Poor Dad.
1: He's cackling.
4: I know, my poor Dad.
0: Oh, my word.
4: But yeah, so we went out to the desk and my brother, he spoke Arabic and he was trying to say, we're not paying for that room. And the poor guy on the reception desk was like, no, I can't do that, but for the two rooms, I'll give you half price.
0: Oh, well, it's a pretty good deal actually, isn't it? What about your poor old dad with his trousers around his ankles getting clobbered on the head?
4: Yeah, and he burned his leg. So he had a nasty burn on his thigh, but it healed up all right. But it's something that we will, at the time it wasn't funny, but now we laugh about it.
0: Every family has these stories, don't they? They get polished over the years with every talent. Now tell me this, did your brother stay in the archaeology game? What happened to your brother in Indiana Jones? Did he find anything when he was digging around Egypt?
4: Yeah, he was in an oasis out there. He worked at studying with Monash University, so they had an oasis they went to and they dug with every summer holidays in the Dakla Oasis. And yeah, he's still employed as an archaeologist today.
0: I love the idea of an Australian Indiana Jones.
3: Look over here.
0: Yes, let's make that movie, Aussie Indiana Jones. Yes.
4: I know. It's beautiful.
0: Aussie Jones is going to be called.
4: Aussie Jones,
0: Sarah.
4: I'll tell him. I'll ring him and tell him.
0: Yeah, tell him. Sarah, great story. Well told as well. Thank you very much. Have a lovely weekend.
4: I hope it all gives you a laugh. Have a great day.
0: It did. Thank you very much. I'm still thinking about
4: that.
0: Poor kid as well with that diarrhea from the budgie. Sam, let's squeeze Sammy in before the news. Good morning, Sam.
5: G'day, Christian. Yeah, look, back in the 90s, in the Navy, we were sailing off of Darwin. We were many hundred kilometres out at sea. It was a beautiful night. It was pitch black, so we couldn't even see the horizon. And just for context, I was what they call the officer of the watch, sailing along. I was responsible making sure we don't crash into anything, which is always
0: that is probably the most important job on the ship, isn't it? 24/7.
5: Well, at that time, and I might add, it's the wee hours of the night, so everyone's in bed. And so there's basically myself, the engineering team, and there was my lookout up on top of the, like there's another area that the lookout's doing stuff for me as well. So we're sailing along, I'm watching radar, everything's looking good. And I see this really bright light in the horizon. It's probably, and as I said, it was, you know, it's probably it was just static and it didn't move. And so I'm thinking, okay, is it on radar? Couldn't see anything. Is it moving left or right? No. And usually if you see aircraft or something, you know, they obviously track left, right, up, down, all those sorts of things. But this thing just stayed stationary, really bright light.
0: So what do you think it was?
5: Well, to this day, I have no idea. And so this is more of a UFO story, if anything, because it was unidentified.
1: And maybe it was one of those drones from Vivid that got lost.
5: Yeah, it could be. Mind you, back in the 90s, but maybe they were demoing it back then. But this thing just stayed stationary. And so I was basically, oh, what is this thing? And I started to make my way up to this, up to what we call the flying bridge to talk to the lookout. And we met halfway because he's going, what was that? And I'm like, yeah, what was that? As we're both looking at it, and then suddenly it just goes horizontally across the horizon and then just shoots up into the sky. It was the most bizarre thing. And,
0: well, you can't help but think that was a UFO that you saw.
5: Well, it was bizarre. And I'm an ex-farmer. I joined the military because I hated sheep. So I come from a very
0: What a thing to say. I mean, there are many ways to handle one's hatred of sheep. But life at sea is only but one of them.
1: That's a classic pipeline.
0: It is.
1: You don't like sheep.
0: How many sailors have got that story? It's either this or the farm.
5: There are a few.
0: I bet there are. All right, Sam, thank you very much for your story, mate. Have a good day.
5: You too, mate.
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Christian O'Connell show. Christian, I have a Merkin story. That's a kind of week. No, I don't want that Monday, Rick. Keep it to yourself, please. We're not doing Merkin Monday. Right now, it came from above. Dun, dun, dun. 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I have a theory that coaches...

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0: Christian O'Connell Show. Have you had a great weekend? You could tell us your story of your weekend. Three-word weekend we do every Monday. Rio, what's your three-word weekend?
1: Mine is funeral faux pas. So on Friday, one of our beloved producers, Tina, unfortunately, her father, Theo, passed away, a great man. And Caitlin and I were very privileged to be invited to not just the funeral, but also the burial and the wake. And it was on Friday.
0: That must have been some day.
1: It was. And you know what? It was really deeply moving. And so I know Tina was the one who organized it all, and she did an incredible job pulling it all together. It was a beautiful, beautiful day. I think her dad, would have been very, very proud and very happy with a send-off.
0: Tina,
1: like
0: by the way, works on the show. She's one half of the Chuckle Sisters.
1: She is.
0: In case you're wondering who Tina she is, there's no easier way I can explain who Tina is than one half the Chuckle Sisters. And so, and how was the day?
1: It was beautiful.
0: As well as funerals can go.
1: It was. There was a beautiful moment at the burial where Thea was getting lowered down, and at that very moment, it's a beautiful blue sky overlooking this lake, and these three swans just fly overhead, and it was stunning. Beautiful.
0: Oh, wow.
1: Greek music.
0: What a gift to the family as well, mourning.
1: Yeah, it was stunning. They did such an amazing job on what must have been a very, very difficult day for them.
0: Well, I really hope that Tina and her mum and her family are well. It's a very, very sad day, Friday. Now I'm really scared about what was the faux pas.
1: And I say this with...
0: I'm thinking, and I'm sure people listening are bracing. I can't actually relax right now. So I'm like, what have you done? You've painted such a beautiful story of a very loving send-off to a very, very loved man as well, Theo. What on earth did you do? You didn't ask, where's Theo?
1: I did not ask where Theo was.
0: All right, because I think, what have you done?
1: Okay, so we got to
0: And by the way, Rio assured me, he said, I've got this thing, the story about the funeral from Friday. I have clearance from Tina. It's okay to talk about this.
1: Tina came over to me, grabbed me by the shoulder, said, you must
0: Pat Sonalis, are you nervous as well? I am.
2: Yeah.
0: I'm bracing. I'm gripping the studio desk right now. Like, what did you do?
3: I'm glad Tina okayed this.
0: Yeah.
1: She did.
0: She's rubber stamped it.
3: Yeah.
1: Okay, so we headed to the wake and everyone had gathered there. There was maybe, say, 50
0: And was it traditional
1: people.
0: Greek funeral?
1: Yes, it was a beautiful Greek Orthodox service in the morning. With a Greek priest, and he sort of, they've got this, it's all in Greek, so they're chanting for about an hour, and they're lighting incense.
0: You say that like it's odd, it's a Greek funeral, what language would it be in?
1: Well, actually,
0: American?
1: He did switch from Greek to English, which was quite jarring, because he had a very Australian accent, so this beautiful Greek chanting, and then he would sort of switch to English in his sort
0: Before the show, Rio described it as like Elton John and Kiki D, but in Greek. The kind of cooler response to them.
1: They're putting on a great show.
0: Wow.
1: Anyway, let's fast.
0: What's the faux pas? I can't relax.
1: Stop trying to avoid it.
0: You didn't fall in the hole, did you?
1: We're going to the wake. We're at the wake. There's about 50 or 60 people hovering around. There's food set up.
0: And I think they're paying their respects. I don't think they're hovering around.
1: No, at this point, everyone was hovering around.
0: No, they're not hovering around.
1: It was,
0: you're about to put down another faux pas now. What's the plural of a faux pas?
1: At the wake, everyone was in a state of hovering because we weren't quite sure what was the next move. Because there was all this beautiful food that was untouched, lovely Greek spread.
0: But not graveside.
1: No, but at this point, we've moved into like the cafe, restaurant, wake area.
0: Yeah,
1: we're away.
0: Wake area.
1: And then I said to Caitlin, I said, can we start eating this food? And she goes, no one else is eating. And I said, I think they want us to eat the food. Why would they put out this delicious Greek spread if it's not to be eaten?
0: It almost sounded like you affected a little bit of a Greek accent. I wonder why they eat the food.
1: I was starving by this point as well. I hadn't eaten since breakfast.
0: Don't make excuses.
1: And Caitlin goes, no, everyone's waiting for a reason. I said, nah. I said, you know why everyone's waiting? Everyone's waiting for someone brave to take the first step, take first dormade, take the first calamari, and then the rest will follow.
0: Plus, I bet if it was freshly made Greek food, it would have looked like a banquet.
1: Exactly. Well, it was terrible to let that go to waste. And Caitlin says, I think you're underthinking it. I said, I think you're overthinking it.
0: No, you can't be the first one.
1: Someone has to be the first one.
0: No, but not...
1: Someone must. Otherwise, no one will
0: eat. Not a bystander. Oh. That's the mourning family. They do that.
1: No, I think they were... That's okay, maybe. They're for the first. But everyone was waiting. So I thought, I'm gonna do the brave thing. I'm waiting for someone else to start. Let me be the one. So I go over there. I fill up a plate of calamari, domates, squid, beautiful dips, tarama salata.
0: I'm hungry.
1: And then I see Tina from across the way shooting me daggers, looking at me and shaking her head vigorously, going, Her friend runs over. Ash comes over to me. No. She goes, put the food down. The priest hasn't come and blessed the food yet. He has to come and bless the food before everyone eats it.
2: Heathen.
1: But Unfortunately, I was half right in that people were just waiting for one person to start.
0: Oh, no. So there have been loads of people chuckling into the unblessed food.
1: Everyone saw me eating the cursed food and go, oh, it's fine.
0: Don't have that third eye out on you.
1: And so they all started. There was probably a dozen people then with plates of food in their hand, and Tina's aunties are running around to everyone who's
0: not grabbing the food off them.
1: But you're like, stop, no. Like grabbing their plates, taking it out of their hands and putting it down because the priest hadn't blessed the food yet. We're still waiting on the priest. Everyone's eating cursed Greek food.
0: Oh. What's your cursed? Yeah. It's just unblessed.
1: It was unblessed.
2: You're still going to hell.
0: So what happened? Did he go around blessing each plate?
1: And then, then eventually.
0: And now we will have the blessing of the plates.
1: Yes, the priest does come. He blesses it, not individual plates, but he does come over and bless each table of food. And then we could start eating. But yes, I might have started a little bit early.
0: Oh my word. What was the vibe from Tina and her mum? Daggers.
1: Initially daggers, yes. Tina was.
0: Now I understand why you had a bit of bad luck yesterday. You got locked in a hallway. They've got that third eye on you, my friend.
3: I'm tired, Grandpa.
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7: Driving you home. 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
8: It's been another massive week. 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
7: Oh,
8: 25 years ago. Mark on Facebook. I remember where I was when that was live on air. 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
7: Oh.
8: She asked me, what's wrong? 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
21: 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Up all night.
0: Christian O'Connell Show. Shortest move to a new job, longest move to a new job. Good morning to Ben. Christian, what about from the bedroom to the lounge room? Only fans.
1: Oh, well, lounge room.
0: Yeah, yeah. This is Jason. Jason, I got a part-time job at Autobahn. Then I got a full-time job at Auto Pro, which is next door to them. Then I got a job at the local Ford dealership, which is 300 metres up the same road. Then I finally get a job in 2021 with the ex-servicemen's club, which is next door to that Ford dealership I used to work at. Anyone playing along here? Tracking his moves. All on the... He's worked on the same street for 17 years.
1: Oh, incredible. Wow.
0: Four different jobs. Thank you very much for that one. Who's this? Christian. I was made redundant from one job and then 3 days later started another job across the road from the old place. Awkward. Christian, I used to work 1 hour by train, now work 6 minute walk from a home. Let's take some calls here. Good morning, Gail. Welcome to the show.
22: Good morning, Christian. How are you?
0: I'm good. I hope you had a lovely weekend, Gail. So what's your story for us, mate?
22: Well, I used to travel 10 minutes to my job, and I now travel an hour and a half.
0: Bloody hell, you must really hate that job. An hour and a half?
22: Yep. I do really like that job, actually, although I'm about to retire.
0: All right. Do they know, or are they just hearing it first time on the show?
22: No, they know, they know.
0: They know, they know, yeah, they know.
22: Yeah.
0: All right, well, lovely to hear that, Gail. Gail, thank you very much for giving us a call. Have a good week.
22: Thank you, bye-bye.
0: Steph, good morning. Welcome to the show, Steph.
23: Morning, Christian.
0: Good morning, Steph. So, Steph, I think you're a contender for the longest move to a new job. Where did you go?
23: Yes, correct. So I moved to Florida in the USA for 5 months back in 2022. So I worked at Walt Disney World.
0: Oh, you were interning for Walt?
23: No, I wish. So I worked at Magic Kingdom at Tomorrowland Speedway. I was only there for 5 months. It was the greatest adventure of my life.
0: I bet. What an incredible place to work.
23: Yeah, definitely.
0: So were you actually in the park with the public?
23: Yes. Yeah, correct. So I was working at an attraction, so I got to greet all the guests. They came from all walks of life. Everywhere around the world, so it was amazing.
0: I bet. And also, you're dealing with people then, that's going to be one of the best days of their life. And so, I've been watching a documentary about the place, and there's all these hidden doorways where you all come out from.
23: Correct. Yes. But that's secrecy, so I can't say anything.
0: No. Yeah, they've got all these sort of secret doorways, because obviously they can't just see them streaming out of an office block.
1: That's true, actually, yeah.
0: Sticking their head on, you know?
23: Pretty much, goofy? Yeah.
0: Yeah, Goofy's having a dart around the back. It's not a good look. They have all these secret doorways and trap doors that they emerge from.
23: Yeah, so The kingdom is, there's an underground, like, pathway. So you would go underneath the castle, and then we'll come out of these doorways all from all sections of the kingdom.
0: Amazing.
23: So, yeah, pretty cool.
0: Yeah, I bet that was great fun being an intern there.
23: Yeah, I was only there, like I said, for 5 months, and I only packed one suitcase, came back with two suitcases.
0: Fantastic. Steph, thank you very much for giving us a call.
23: Thank
0: Have a good
23: so
0: day.
23: Much. Appreciate it. You too. See ya.
0: Bye-bye. Steve, good morning, Steve.
4: Hello, Christian gang.
0: We're good, Steve. Thanks for calling the show. Have a nice weekend. Now, Steve, short or the longest distance for a new job? What's it for you, Steve?
4: Definitely the shortest. I was working as a builder's labourer, and the job was coming to an end, so he was telling me that there'd be no work left, and 2 metres away, a brickie overheard, she come work for me, and ended up there for about 5 years.
1: And now you're Husey.
0: All right, Steve, thank you.
4: Yeah,
0: it's crazy. Steve, thank you very much for giving us a call.
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0: The year 1990. A kid from Stoke, Robbie Williams.
1: I just left school with no qualifications whatsoever. Zero future. And I had this feeling that I could entertain.
0: A global phenomenon. And this November, Robbie Williams returns to Australia on his Britpop World Tour. But he's not coming to Perth.
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0: Christian O'Connell's show. Right now, we're looking for your stories. It came from above. Christian lost my AirPod after it fell out my ear. Those things, I'm sure they made them that way. Could they not fit any tiny, tiny, tiny grips on them?
1: And they bounce as soon as they land on the ground. They spin away from you at speed.
0: I reckon in that factory, they're polishing that up. Oh. So it's so shiny. We can't possibly get any grip with our fingerprints on it because they want you losing them. You go and get another pair.
1: Great conspiracy.
0: Thank you. It goes right to the top, my friend. But I love them. I spent ages looking for it. A few days later, my son was flying his drone around, all random things. It fell. And it had the AirPod on.
1: What?
0: Yes. It dropped from above. Hang on a minute. Let me get the sound effect ready. It dropped. What's that you say, madam? It dropped from above, Laura. And it was my lost AirPod. It had gone for a little joyride.
1: That is amazing.
0: Yes, I know. Christian, when I was a child, I would go and stay at my grandparents' house. Grandma would take us to the beach. Whilst on the sand, she was on top of the hill and I was near the water. It was windy, and the next minute, something hit my head. Turned around to see my grandmother running down the hill, chasing my little surfboard. Let's go. I remember actually, this was just before we had kids, so this would be like 20 odd years ago. I was out in our tiny little garden for first place my wife and I had together, and we lived quite near Heathrow Airport. Heathrow Airport, one of the biggest airports in the world, like five runways. And so there was always planes, always above us. I was out innocently out hanging out the washing one day, and suddenly there was what I can only describe as, I don't want to be crude here, but I'll just say what I saw. Eyewitness report. Brown rain.
1: And we're talking smelly brown rain.
0: Yeah, like awful, acrid smell. And I was like, good God, that is, came from above.
1: From a cloud?
0: It literally just came splattering down into my garden.
1: Yuck! Dude.
0: So I was telling my wife that night over dinner, because that's the kind of wildlife we have. And she said, I'm calling the airport, Chris. I'm going to complain. I said, what, you think it's a plane? I said, don't think they just dumped that. I think they have, it stays on the plane. Otherwise, they can't be doing that over cities and just dumping ones and twos willy-nilly all over the world. Sure. Anyway, she rang the airport. Someone called us back and apologised. No. And they did. There had been an incident with a plane where the onboard toilet system had to be overridden, and so they had to eject it into the air. But normally, they said, because it's so high up, it freezes and sort of dissolves by the time it gets down. We shouldn't have experienced brown rain, and they apologised.
1: But they're still. But even if they're dumping it from a height and it freezes, I don't want
0: shards,
1: frozen poo on my
0: head. We can never choose how we go out, but I don't want to be going out from this planet, this life, being pierced by a shaft of frozen poo poo.
1: Heavens, no.
0: No one. I don't want anyone going out like that. Don't need my worst enemy.
1: It's raining poo. Hallelujah.
0: Kat, good morning, Kat. Welcome to the show.
2: Hello, how are you going?
0: I'm good, Kat. So it came from above. What's your story, Kat?
2: It did. I know how.
0: What?
2: I know how much you love our Australian wildlife.
0: Oh, no. I've only just got over that snake that appeared up on the
2: 16th
0: floor.
2: Yeah, I heard you the other day. Oh, I heard that. Lordy. That's why I'm ringing. So, in my previous life, I call it pre-husband and kids, I was a national park ranger up in Northern Territory.
0: Oh, wow.
2: So, my first posting was halfway between Katherine and Kununurra. So, to give you an idea, it was like 3 hours one way to go food shopping at a supermarket. Anyway, so one day in my first week or two, I'm driving down in the park with this other bloke who was a born and bred outback Territorian, like, ranger, right? And here's little me from Melbourne. And we're going down these bush tracks, and there's a thing called an orb spider. They're absolutely beautiful, but they are massively fat bodies, and they put their webs up across the tracks because they're a nice open space to catch something, right? So we're driving along these tracks and I'm like, oh my God. So we're driving along, we miss one, we see this big one, I'm like, oh no, surely the aerial's going to catch that. Surely the aerial's going to catch that. Nah, seemed fine. Well, next minute, my window's open and out of the corner of my eye, this big ore spider came down from the window onto my shoulder.
0: It did be my worst nightmare.
2: And it scared me so much that I jumped into the lap of my new work colleague.
0: They look, those spiders, those with that big ass, they look terrifying.
1: A lot of junk in the trunk.
0: They have.
1: At least it wasn't a giant poo shard, though, Kat.
0: True.
2: That is true, and I still managed to stay friends with my new work colleague.
1: Really good friends.
0: Yeah, up close and personal.
2: Yeah.
0: 3 hours ago, food shopping. Got to do something out that outback. And that is Monday's phone in Outback Lovers. No. Kat, thanks, you're cool.
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0: 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We're looking for your dance movies. Up for grabs. For the best one we get, $500. Holy Moly Golf Club gift card. 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You can book now. All right, dance movies. Mm. Tap Hard with a Vengeance.
1: Silver.
0: Cha-Cha Land.
1: Oh, gold.
0: Who doesn't love to get their cha-cha on at the weekend?
1: Not me.
0: Oh, okay.
1: No, as in, like, I don't not want to.
0: All right, gotcha. Make it clearer then. Has Caitlin gone home for that disgrace 8:15? No Country for Old Breakdancers.
1: Run.
0: Too old to break. Never. And I hurt my back this week. Breaking.
1: Oh, really?
0: Yeah, yeah, down at the precinct for the lads. I tell you who's got moves.
1: Who?
0: Edward Scissorhips. Bloody hell. Edward Scissorhips.
1: Is that a thing? Scissorhips.
0: Oh, yeah,
1: old Scissorhips. I haven't heard of that
0: phrase. No, we'll make it a first, okay. And not a last.
1: I guess silver, unless you're lying.
0: Yeah. No. I feel the need. The need for some heel and toe action. That's right. Tap Hard. Tap.
1: Run.
0: Tap Gun.
1: Tap, yes.
0: Tap Gun.
1: That's gold.
0: Tap Gun. That's
1: gold.
0: What I meant. Rhea, what have you got? Dance movies.
1: Christmas with the Crumps.
0: Oh, wow. Yeah. Get your crump on. Yeah. Silver.
1: Poppin' Lockin' and Two Smoking Barrels.
0: Oh, that's very good. Gold. Oh, the robot there.
1: Don't Mess with the Zumba.
2: Not that good, huh?
0: Bronze.
1: The Talented Mr. Flatley.
0: Oh, very good. Superior. Yes. Gold plus. And as a child, you were obsessed with the Riverdance, weren't you?
1: I used to love Riverdance. I used to get the VCR, yes. Pop it on the telly and dance in front of it for hours.
0: Oh, wow. Mm. What a scene. All right, what have you got them looking for your dance movies? Text them in 0475-031043. I feel the need for some heel and toe action. That's right. Tap Gun. Thank you.
3: 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Up all night.

0: Christian O'Connell's show. Today's time waster. We're looking for your dance movies. Now, one or two of you got confused, and I'm actually just looking for you to text in, what are your favourite dance movies?
1: Okay.
0: Someone's just pointing out, well, it's got to be, for me, Dirty Dancing.
1: It's a goodie.
0: It's a great one. All right, up for grabs for the best in show for Turn a Dance into a Movie. $500 to spend at the brilliant Holy Moly Golf Club. Who remembers flossing?
1: Oh, how could I forget?
0: Yeah, what about Floss Club?
1: Silver Floss?
0: Fandango Unchained.
1: Oh, God, Floss.
0: Well done, Stefan. Breakdance Mounting.
1: Silver?
0: Two feathers breaking together. Leave it.
1: Just good friends.
0: Throw Mamba from the Train.
1: Gold.
0: Macarena and Me. Not Mac and Me, Macarena and Me.
1: Gold as well.
0: Mission Impossible. That is high level, Judy.
1: Gold.
0: Cha-Charlie and the Chocolate Factory. Cha-Cha-Charlie.
1: This is so good. It's a gold as well.
0: Rob, well done. A Man Called Foxtrotto.
1: Silver plus.
0: Lee, should have been a gold. Das Bootscoon. Das Boot Scooting.
1: Gold plus.
0: Hip Hoppenheimer.
1: Silver.
0: The Devil Wears Tap Shoes.
1: Silver.
0: Meet the Folkers. Folk as in folk dancing.
1: Good.
0: Yeah, yeah. Well done, George.
1: Gold.
0: If I had legs, I'd dance.
1: Silver.
0: Michael Flatliners.
1: Gold.
0: Well done, Glenn. When Harry Met Salsa.
1: Gold.
0: Nine to Jive.
1: Silver plus.
0: Silence of the Lambada.
1: Oh, fancy. Silver plus.
0: Forrest Crump.
1: Oh, God.
0: That
1: plus.
0: Is very good work. Forrest Crump is great. Here's that Mark Webber. Well done. Not Top Gun. Top Ray Gun.
1: Gold.
0: Wowee. One of the greats. One of the greats.
1: Aussie icon.
0: Oh, my word. It's the Australian version of Michael Flatley. Ray Gun. That's the best. Break Dancers with Wolves.
1: Silver.
0: The Naked Ray Gun.
1: Oh, that's a movie.
0: Yeah.
1: Silver plus.
0: And Oppenheimer.
1: Gold.
0: Well done, Wendy. All right, who is best in show?
1: Forrest Crump.
0: Forrest Crump, it has to be. Well done. All right, we are back Monday morning. Have a great weekend. And if we could ask one thing over the weekend, tell us about your local pub. Go down to your local pub this weekend. Go and have a Sunday roast there. Tell us about your local pub, because tune in next week. The winning and the really big part of this starts happening. Every single show next week, five pubs are getting $5,000 each. All thanks to our mates at Forex. It could be your local pub. Still time to tell us about your local pub over the weekend. Head to thegoldwebsite.com.au. Have a great weekend. We are back Monday. Take care.
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2: Good morning, I'm Celeste Mitsiu. A wet and wild long weekend. More than 20 mils of rain fell yesterday, while destructive winds battered the state. Up to 93 k's were recorded at Perth Airport last night. The SES also responding to 500 calls for help. More than 30,000 homes do remain without power.
3: It's conditions that we don't see that often. We won't see an event like this for a number of years.
2: The storm has also forced Fremantle's WA Day Festival to be cancelled today. A major drug bust in Fremantle, Border Force have seized a vessel carrying a luxury bus with 34 kilos of cocaine hidden in the roof. The haul is worth up to $11 million. No arrests have been made. Voters are turning away from Labor after its controversial budget with support down 3 points. A Redbridge poll shows One Nation is now leading with 63% saying the country is heading in the wrong direction. Tragically, a three-year-old boy has died in a house fire in Melbourne. A second-hand electric bike is believed to have started the blaze this morning in Werribee. A man has also been seriously injured. And one of the so-called ISIS brides who have been charged with terror offences is expected to apply for bail today. The 34-year-old was charged last week after returning to Melbourne more than 8 months ago.
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2: To Gold Sport, 4 wins for West Coast this season, a feat not achieved since 2021. 2 in the last 3 games after downing Essendon by 30 points last night. Andrew McWalter says they're staying grounded.
4: Make no mistake, we got so much more work to do. We're still a long way off where we want to be, and these players are really determined and hungry to get better, and we're getting some little bits of evidence that we're on the right track.
2: Defender Ruben Jimby isn't going anywhere, declaring on Seven he will sign a contract extension.
5: Hopefully I can get that done in the next few weeks. Sign on for the next 3 to 4 years. So I love it here, WA boy, and I just love the group of guys we have here. It's so exciting.
2: Mid-season rookies Marcus Herbert and Oliver Franco are pressing their case for selection. Both were among the Eagles' best in their waffle loss to Peel Thunder. Herbert had 23 disposals, including 10 in the opening term. And the Fever's finals hopes are under pressure after a 3-point loss to the Mavericks. They will need to beat the Giants to secure a top 4 spot.
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2: Showers and wind easing today. We're headed for a top of 20 degrees. Tomorrow, showers again and 19 degrees. Partly cloudy Wednesday and 18 degrees. It is currently 16 in the city. 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
4: Good morning, I'm Celeste Mitsiu. Cyclonic winds have battered WA. Gusts averaging up to 70 k's an hour are still expected this morning. Last night, a roof of an apartment building was ripped off in Cottesloe. The SES have responded to almost 700 calls for help and 30,000 residents remain in the dark. Barnaby Joyce says he's not surprised by the latest poll, which shows One Nation is the most popular political party in Australia. The latest Redbridge poll revealing the party's primary vote has risen to 31% ahead of Labor on 28. The coalition sits on 20%. Barnaby telling Seven, it's clear Australians are fed up with the government.
5: The issue is that people are suffering from the cost of living because of the insane desire to change the weather, incremental environmental laws, the fact that people can't afford a house.
4: An 11-year-old boy with autism is being reunited with his family. Norman Cracker was missing for 15 hours in Claremont. And the search continues for two men trapped inside a louse cave. Aussie rescuer Josh Richards telling Nine they're looking for alternative ways to get the pair still stuck.
6: We're trying a range of different things to try to increase the search for these missing two. Robin Cuesta and myself headed off into the jungle yesterday to try and find other holes that might provide vertical access.
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4: To Gold Sport, the Young Eagles have upset the Bombers by 30 points. Milan Murdoch reflecting on Harley Reid's incredible goal in the second quarter to stun the home crowd.
8: It's absolutely unbelievable. The things he does, it's hard to believe that he's doing that stuff. I was within a couple of metres saying, why aren't you doing it to me? He's taken three blokes on and another bloke and he's kicked the goal. He's great. He's awesome.
4: It's now Goal of the Year contender, that audio on Seven. Andrew McWalter has also backed Ruben Jinbi to be All-Australian.
9: Oh, yeah. Look, if you just look at his contest work, he has to be. And there's some good players, but I just think Ruben absolutely is one of the best key defenders in the game. I think he's just got an enormous will to win. He's just such a competitor, and I hope we get more players in our team, which they are, playing like Ruben.
4: In yesterday's earlier game, the Giants thumped the D's by 49 points in Alice Springs. Finn O'Sullivan has a deal in front of him from North Melbourne amid interest from Tasmania. He's contracted until the end of next year, but talks are underway for him to extend. Mary Fowler's Man City has won the Women's FA Cup, downing Brighton 4-0 this morning, and

0: At Roland Garros, four-time champion Iga Swiatek is at a shock loss, while Alexander Zverev has breezed into the quarterfinals.
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0: The showers and the wind should ease this afternoon. We are headed for a top of 20 degrees. It is currently 17 in the city, on air, online and on the go. 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
1: Good morning. Following the wild weather from yesterday, still some flooding about, especially in Perth. Riverside Drive closed from Darrick Street and Victoria Avenue. Also minor flooding, Kwinana Freeway northbound at the Millpoint Road on-ramp. And traffic signals are blacked out in multiple suburbs, including Langford, Beaconsfield, Hamilton Hill, Fremantle, Hammersley, Girraween and Warwick. 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It's Christy with the latest Perth traffic.
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0: 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And this November, Robbie Williams returns to Australia on his Britpop World Tour. 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
21: To look out for some flooding from yesterday in Perth, Riverside Drive is closed between Barrack Square and Victoria Avenue. You need to find a different way around that. Minor flooding too, Kwinana Freeway northbound at Mill Point Road on ramp as well. And lots of sets of traffic signals are blacked out throughout the metro area, including in Langford, Beaconsfield, Hamilton Hill, Fremantle, Hammersley, Girraween and Warwick. And double demerits, the WA long weekend are still in effect right through till midnight tonight. 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It's Christy with the latest Perth traffic.
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24: Good morning, I'm Celeste Mitzieu. Perth's destructive storms are not done yet. The SES has had almost 700 calls for help after cyclonic winds battered the state. Alana Cherney from the Bureau says these winds will get worse this morning before they start to ease.
25: With the peak of those wind gusts occurring yesterday evening through the southwest, we saw gusts up to 135 kilometres per hour at Cape Naturalist, 103 kilometres per hour at Cape Lewin. Around Perth, we've seen wind gusts up to 93 kilometres per hour at Perth Airport yesterday at 7 p.m.
24: More than 30,000 residents remain without power. No arrests have been made over a major drug bust in Fremantle. 34 kilos of cocaine was found hidden in the roof of a luxury bus. The haul is worth up to $11 million. Australia will only buy second-hand US nuclear-powered submarines under the AUKUS overhaul. Defence Minister Richard Marles says the move will save Australian taxpayers a significant amount of money. The mother of British backpacker Peter Falconio was issued a fresh plea to help find her son's body. The 28-year-old was murdered by Bradley John Murdoch in 2001 while travelling with his girlfriend between Alice Springs and Darwin. And Perth's housing market is defying expectations. Prices have surged 1.5% in May, adding about $4,000 a week.
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24: To Gold Sport, four wins for West Coast this season, a feat not achieved since 2021. Two in the last three games after downing Essendon by 30 points last night. Andrew McWalter says they're staying grounded.
26: Make no mistake, we got so much more work to do. We're still a long way off where we want to be, and these players are really determined and hungry to get better, and we're getting some little bits of evidence that we're on the right track.
24: Defender Ruben Jimby isn't going anywhere, declaring on Seven he will sign a contract extension.
27: Hopefully I can get that done in the next few weeks. Sign on for the next 3 to 4 years, so I love it here, WA boy, and I just love the group of guys we have here. It's so exciting.
24: Mid-season rookies Marcus Herbert and Oliver Franco are pressing their case for selection. Both were among the Eagles' best in their waffle loss to Peel Thunder. Herbert had 23 disposals, including 10 in the opening term. And the Fever's finals hopes are under pressure after a 3-point loss to the Mavericks. They will need to beat the Giants to secure a top 4 spot.
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24: Showers and the wind will ease this afternoon. We are headed for a top of 20 degrees. Tomorrow, showers easing in 19. It is currently 17 in the city, on air, online and on the go. 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
10: Good morning, this is Smiley, and from one proud Sandgroper to another, happy WA Day. Big state, even bigger pride. WA's been

the birthplace of some of the best music from AC/DC to Eskimo Joe to John Bartletrio. We've been doing it our way for a long time. So today we're celebrating those incredible bands and artists who put WA on the musical map. Coming up in 20 minutes, the Eurogliders, but to kick off your holiday Monday, Billy Joel of Gold.

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1: Still a bit of flooding, especially in Perth. Riverside Drive closed between Barrack Square and Victoria Avenue. Also minor flooding, Kwinana Freeway northbound at the Millpoint Road on-ramp. Lots of sets of traffic signals are blacked out, including in Langford, Beaconsfield, Hamilton Hill, Fremantle, Hammersley, Girraween and Warwick. Slow down, give way to your right if you come across those. 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If you see anything else, please call our traffic hotline on 9323 9696. It's Christy with the latest Perth traffic.
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0: 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Smiley for your holiday Monday and happy WA Day. Once you live here, nowhere else quite measures up. We've got the space, the lifestyle, and for decades, WA has been home to so many great bands and artists we love. Coming up next, right after the 6:30 news, one of the songs that helped put Perth on the global music map from one of Perth's favourite bands, fronted by Grace Knight, alongside the late Bernie Lynch, who we lost back in March, the Eurogliders. 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
10: Still a bit of flooding about, including in Perth. Riverside Drive is closed between Victoria Avenue and Barrack Street. Also, lots of sets of traffic signals are blacked out across the metropolitan area, so please slow down and give way to your right if you come across any of those. With all that wet weather from yesterday, be aware there might be bits of debris and minor flooding here and there too. And a reminder, double demerits are still in play until midnight tonight. Catch Cambodia before the crowds do with Air Asia. 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It's Christy with the latest Perth traffic.
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12: Good morning, I'm Celeste Mitsiu. It's been a wet and wild long weekend. Sarah Scully from the Weather Bureau says conditions are starting to ease in the southwest.
13: And the warning has been cancelled through the southwest. The damaging surf and abnormally high tides continue to be a risk this morning with those large and powerful waves that may bring the coastal erosion.
12: Coastal areas were hardest hit yesterday, including Bunbury and Mandurah, where gusts peaked at 122 k's an hour. There was also flooding along the Swan River, with water levels reaching almost 2 metres. WA Day events have also been canned in Albany, Kalgoorlie and Fremantle. Geraldton is the only centre holding official celebrations today. A major drug bust in Fremantle. Border Force have seized a vessel carrying a luxury bus with 34 kilos of cocaine hidden in the roof. The haul is worth up to $11 million. No arrests have been made. Tragically, a three-year-old boy has died in a house fire in Melbourne. A second-hand electric bike is believed to have started the blaze in Werribee this morning. A man has also been seriously injured. And voters are turning away from Labor after its controversial budget, with support down 3 points. A Redbridge poll shows One Nation is now leading, while 63% say the country is heading in the wrong direction.
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12: To Gold Sport, the Young Eagles have upset the Bombers by 30 points. Milan Murdoch reflecting on Harley Reid's incredible goal in the second quarter to stun the home crowd.
8: It's actually unbelievable. The things he does, it's hard to believe that he's doing that stuff. I was within a couple of metres saying, "Why aren't you doing it to me?" He's taken three blokes on and another bloke and he's getting the goal. He's great. He's awesome.
12: It's now Goal of the Year contender, that audio on 7. Andrew McWalter has also backed Ruben Jinbi to be All-Australian.
14: Oh, yeah. Look, if you just look at his contest work, he has to be. And there's some good players, but I just think Ruben absolutely is one of the best key defenders in the game. I think he's just got an enormous will to win. He's just such a competitor, and I hope we get more players in our team, which they are, playing like Ruben.
12: In yesterday's earlier game, the Giants thumped the D's by 49 points in Alice Springs. Finn O'Sullivan has a deal in front of him from North Melbourne amid interest from Tasmania. He's contracted until the end of next year, but talks are underway for him to extend. Mary Fowler's Man City has won the Women's FA Cup, downing Brighton 4-0 this morning. And at Roland Garros, four-time champion Iga Swiatek is at a shock loss, while Alexander Zverev has breezed into the quarterfinals.
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12: Showers and wind easing today. We're headed for a top of 20 degrees. Tomorrow, showers easing and 19. It's currently 16 degrees. On air, online and on the go, you can take Gold wherever you go with the iHeart app. It is available on all smartphones, tablets and TVs.
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0: 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G'day, it's Smiley. And a pinch and a punch for the first day of winter in Perth. Time to officially dust off the hoodie, the trackies and the Ugg boots. Isn't it funny? Every WA Day long weekend, the rain rolls in. If you're heading to the Frio Derby, South Fremantle taking on East Fremantle, or the Perth Derby, West Perth and East Perth, showers easing at a top of 19 today. 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
2: There's a breakdown now in Hammersley Reed Highway eastbound after Mitchell Freeway. The left lane is partially blocked through there. Still some flooding from yesterday. Riverside Drive closed from Victoria Avenue and Barrack Street in the city. Also lots of sets of traffic signals blacked out, so do be mindful. With all that wild weather yesterday, be mindful there might be lots of debris about the place, so take extra care. Get home for the moments that matter most, like sunset strolls with your mates or bedtime stories with your little ones. 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If you see anything else, please call our traffic hotline on 9323 9696. It's Christy with the latest Perth traffic.
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0: 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Robbie Williams is heading back to Australia in November for his Britpop World Tour, but you guessed it, Perth missed out this time. So that's where Lisa and Russell come in with your golden ticket to see Robbie Williams in Sydney. And it's VIP all the way. 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And all through the workday on Gold 96 FM. Coming up to 7, we'll check what's making news overnight, WA Day. And in 15 minutes, the West Aussie band that rocked the AFL Grand Final. That one year, it was right here in Perth. Eskimo Joe.
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2: There's a crash now in Palmyra, Stock Road, southbound at Leach Highway. Multiple lanes are blocked. Be mindful if you need to head through that way. Also, breakdown in Hammersley, Reed Highway, eastbound after Mitchell Freeway. The left lane is partially blocked there as well. Still flooding about the place following the storms yesterday, especially in Perth. Riverside Drive is closed between Victoria Avenue and Barrack Street. It's a lots of sets of traffic signals blacked out. If you come across any of those, slow down and give way to your right. 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It's Christy with the latest Perth traffic.
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22: Good morning, I'm Celeste Mitsiu. Storms have pummeled Western Australia, causing flash flooding and power cuts. More than 30,000 residents remain in the dark. Conditions may have eased in Perth, but the danger is far from over in coastal towns from Lancelin to Albany with dangerous surf. The severe weather also left the SES inundated. They did respond to almost 700 calls for help, mainly for fallen trees and roof damage. Strong winds also disrupted flights last night. A Qantas flight from Sydney to Perth had to be diverted to Kalgoorlie, and a Scoot flight from Singapore also experienced severe wind shear. Pauline Hanson has declared she could become Prime Minister. The One Nation leader is considering a move to the House of Representatives at the next election. Support for the party has jumped 4 points since the federal budget, and they now lead the two major parties. But Senior Government Minister Tanya Plibersek says they're not driven by polls.
23: It's time for One Nation to start talking about how they would deliver some of these things, because every opportunity they've had, they've actually voted against things that would make it easier, make life easier for Australians.
22: On 7 there, WA is bucking the trend. Perth property prices are continuing to rise as Sydney and Melbourne see sharp declines. Values here have surged 1.5% in May. And one of the so-called ISIS brides who have been charged with terror offences is expected to apply for bail today. The 34-year-old was charged last week after returning to Australia more than 8 months ago.
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22: To Gold Sport, 4 wins for West Coast this season, a feat not achieved since 2021. 2 in the last 3 games after downing Essendon by 30 points last night. Andrew McWalter says they're staying grounded.
24: Make no mistake, we got so much more work to do. We're still a long way off where we want to be, and these players are really determined and hungry to get better, and we're getting some little bits of evidence that we're on the right track.
22: Defender Ruben Jimby isn't going anywhere, declaring on 7 he will sign a contract extension.
25: Hopefully I can get that done in the next few weeks. Sign on for the next 3 to 4 years. So I love it here, WA boy, and I just love the group of guys we have here. It's so exciting.
22: Mid-season rookies Marcus Herbert and Oliver Franco are pressing their case for selection. Both were among the Eagles' best in their waffle loss to Peel Thunder. Herbert had 23 disposals, including 10 in the opening term. And the Fever's finals hopes are under pressure after a 3-point loss to the Mavericks. They will need to beat the Giants to secure a top 4 spot.
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22: 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We're headed for a top of 20 degrees. 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
0: Morning, it's Smiley. Happy WA Day. If it's not West, it's second best. Simple as that. All day today, we're celebrating the artists who've made WA sound so good. Coming up in 3 minutes, a band that took Frio to the world, Eskimo Joe. Fremantle's own, right after Kate Bush on Gold 96 FM. Just great songs.

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2: So the crash in Palmyra, Stock Road, south at Leach Highway. Multiple lanes are blocked. Be mindful through there. A breakdown remains in Hammersley Reed Highway eastbound after Mitchell Freeway. The left lane is partially blocked through there and still flooding in Perth. Riverside Drive closed from Victoria Avenue and Barrack Street. Still plenty of sets of traffic lights blacked out across the metropolitan area. 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It's Christy with the latest Perth traffic.
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1: 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And when you see what's happening in some parts of the world, we sure are lucky to call this place home. 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
6: Look out for that crash in Palmyra Stock Road. South Bat at Leach Highway. Multiple lanes are affected. Take care if you need to head through there. Still a breakdown too in Hammersley Reed Highway eastbound after Mitchell Freeway. The left lane is partially blocked through there. Still flooding across the metro area, including in Perth, where Riverside Drive is closed between Victoria Avenue and Barrack Street. So lots of sets of traffic signals blacked out. Slow down and give way to your right if you come across any of those. 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
9: Good morning, I'm Celeste Mitsu. A once-in-a-five-year storm, the SES has been inundated with almost 700 calls for help due to cyclonic winds. Gusts of up to 130 k's were recorded. Among the incidents, a fallen light pole in Applecross. Flooding has also shut down part of the Stirling Highway in North Fremantle. Multiple branches are sprawled across the road. The severe weather warning for Perth, though, has since been cancelled. Labor's taken a hit in the polls after its controversial budget. A new Redbridge poll shows One Nation now edges ahead with almost two-thirds of voters saying the country's heading in the wrong direction. Barnaby Joyce telling Seven it is clear Australians are fed up.
10: The issue is that people are suffering from the cost of living because of the insane desire to change the weather, incremental environmental laws, the fact that people can't afford a house.
9: No arrests have been made over a major drug bust in Fremantle. 34 kilos of cocaine was found hidden in the roof of a luxury bus. The haul is worth up to $11 million. The mother of British backpacker Peter Falconio has issued a fresh plea for help to find her son's body. The 28-year-old was murdered by Bradley John Murdoch in 2001 while travelling with his girlfriend between Alice Springs and Darwin. And Perth's housing market is defying expectations. Prices have surged 1.5% in May, adding about $4,000 a week.
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9: To Gold Sport, the Young Eagles have upset the Bombers by 30 points. Milan Murdoch reflecting on Harley Reid's incredible goal in the second quarter to stun the home crowd.
11: It's absolutely unbelievable. The things he does, it's hard to believe that he's doing that stuff. I was within a couple of metres, Sam, right? You got it to me. He's taken three blokes on and another bloke and he's kicked the goal. He's great. He's awesome.
9: It's now Goal of the Year contender, that audio on Seven. Andrew McWalter has also backed Ruben Jinby to be All-Australian.
12: Oh, yeah. Look, if you just look at his contest work, he has to be. And there's some good players, but I just think Ruben absolutely is one of the best key defenders in the game. I think he's just got an enormous will to win. He's just such a competitor, and I hope we get more players in our team, which they are, playing like Ruben.
9: In yesterday's earlier game, the Giants thumped the D's by 49 points in Alice Springs. Finn O'Sullivan has a deal in front of him from North Melbourne amid interest from Tasmania. He's contracted until the end of next year, but talks are underway for him to extend. Mary Fowler's Man City has won the Women's FA Cup, downing Brighton 4-0 this morning. And at Roland Garros, four-time champion Iga Swiatek is at a shock loss, while Alexander Zverev has breezed into the quarterfinals.
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9: Showers today, 20s the top, it's currently 16 degrees. 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

0: Just Grace on Gold 96 FM. G'day, it's Smiley. And can you believe it? 1st of June. And just like that, it's the first day of winter. Yep, Perth's gone from, should I put the aircon on to where'd I leave that hoodie? And for the first week of winter, you might want to keep that umbrella handy. We've got showers all week. Up next, Paul Kelly. And sticking with our WA flavour for WA Day, one of our own, Gyroscope, on Gold 96 FM.
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2: The crash in Palmyra, Stock Road, south that at Leach Highway. That has been cleared away. Also, the breakdown in Hammersley Reed Highway eastbound after Mitchell Freeway. That has cleared as well. Still flooding across the metro area from yesterday, including in Perth and Riverside Drive. Still closed from Victoria Avenue and Barrack Street. So lots of sets of traffic signals blacked out, so take extra care on our roads. Congested roads, overflowing schools and hospitals, zero immigration. Australia needs a new deal. 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If you see anything else, please call our traffic hotline on 9323 9696. It's Christy with the latest Perth traffic.
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